All right, the one and only Shirley Horn playing piano and singing. Her record called I Remember Miles on Verve. Let's see, it came out in about 1998. The little note on the back here. Well, first of all, the record is called I Remember Miles. It says, when Shirley Horn opened for Miles Davis's classic early 60s quintet at the Village Vanguard, she performed three standards that turned the trumpeter's head. He soon recorded them on his landmark LP, Seven Steps to Heaven. But Horn, in turn, has always been touched by Davis's genius. Here she reclaims those three pieces, and with three from Porgy and Bess, and Davis alumni Ron Carter and Al Foster, Horn's love for Miles is all over this record. We heard Shirley, as I said, vocals and piano, Roy Hargrove playing trumpet, and Ron Carter on bass and Al Foster on drums. 50 years of all that jazz, Jazz 88.3, KCCK, Cedar Rapids and Iowa City, with additional service to Johnson County on translator K295AC, Iowa City. KCCK and Orchestra Iowa closed the first Friday jazz season with an Opus favorite. Blake Shaw returns Friday. Blake regularly performs at Noche, the Iowa City Jazz Festival, Jazz Under the Stars, and all over the country. He's also fresh off the road from KCCK's Schoolhouse Jazz shows this spring. Blake brings a cool selection of old favorites with a fresh twist to each performance. This is the final First Friday Jazz of the summer, so don't miss out. Friday afternoon at 5 in Orchestra Iowa's Opus Concert Cafe. First set of the 5 p.m. show broadcast live on Iowa's Jazz Station. And join us June 17th for the final MOJO featuring guitarist Luke Sanders. 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All right, again today on the Jazz Corner of the World, we are saluting Miles one more time for this month of May 2026. We're looking at more of the wonderful tribute records that have been made for Miles over the years. They keep coming. And I'd like to play one right now from a gentleman named Humberto Ramirez. The record is called Miles Latino, and it's on AJ Records. And it features Michael Brecker, Edward Simon, John Benitez, Horacio El Negro Hernandez, and Richie Flores. We're going to hear, firstly, a version of So What? We heard one earlier in the show. Here it is from Humberto Ramirez, Miles Latino. Here it is.

All right, that's Humberto Ramirez, his record called Miles Latino, and it features Michael Brecker on tenor and Horacio El Negro Hernandez on drums, Richie Flores percussion, John Penitez on bass, Edward Simon on piano, and Mr. Ramirez on trumpet. And again, it's a record of all Miles tunes. We heard So What? And Someday My Prince Will Come, of course, written by Frank Churchill and Larry Morey. It's on AJ Records called Miles Latino. All right, and let's tell you that this is the Jazz Corner of the World. My name is Craig Kessler, and you're tuned to your Jazz Oasis in high definition, Iowa's Jazz Station 88.3 KCCK. 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All right, continuing on, here is a record we heard a few selections from the last time we did this. It's called A Tribute to Miles, a celebration of the life and music of Miles Davis. Came out in 94, and I believe that this is the first record to come out that was actually designed to be a tribute to Miles Davis after he had passed away in 92. It's Herbie Hancock, Wayne Shorter, Ron Carter, and Tony Williams, all members of his second quintet, that is, and Wallace Roney sits in for Miles in the trumpet spot. Wallace Roney, of course, is the only student that Miles Davis ever accepted. He did a lot of work with Wallace, and Wallace ended up for the better, for sure. He was a very good player. He passed away during COVID, unfortunately. But this is from the Warner Brothers record called A Tribute to Miles. We're going to hear two tunes. The first one called Elegy, which is written by Tony Williams. And the second piece is 81, co-written by Ron Carter and Miles Davis. 81, which originally appeared on the ESP Miles Davis record on Columbia. Okay, here they are, the quintet with Wallace Roney playing trumpet.

classic Miles Davis composition, 81, co-written by Miles and Ron Carter. 81, and right before that, we heard a Tony Williams piece called Elegy, and this was Herbie Hancock on piano, Wayne Shorter playing soprano on that one, tenor on the previous one, Ron Carter on bass, Wallace Roney on trumpet, and Tony Williams on drums. A tribute to Miles Davis, a celebration of the life and music of Miles Davis on Warner Brothers. And as I said earlier, I believe this is the very first record that was officially released as a tribute to Miles Davis after his passing in 1992. All right, a wonderful record in any account. Okay, and let's tell you that this is the Jazz Corner of the World. My name is Craig Kessler, and we are listening to some more tribute records by a variety of famous artists, tributes to Miles Davis. And this is our fifth and final show in this particular life of shows paying tribute to Miles Davis for his celebration of his 100th anniversary, birth date anniversary, born May 26th of 1926, yes, and passed away in 92. And let's see what I have here for you. Let's tell you that this is Jazz at 88.3 KCCK, also at 106.9 FM in Iowa City, Coralville, and North Liberty. Nobody plays the blues like KCCK every Saturday. It's the Dean of Iowa Blues DJs and Iowa Blues Hall of Fame member Bob DeForest with the blues, Eastern Iowa's original blues radio show, plus the sounds of Texas and Louisiana on the crawfish circuit and the melting pot, where anything can happen. The blues. 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Okay, and what else do we have here? Yeah, that gets us caught up. All right, here's a record that we played a few tracks from the last time we did this. Here's a couple of different tracks for today. The record is called, unfortunate title, of Fusion for Miles, a guitar tribute, and then subtitled A Bitchin' Brew. And each track features a different guitarist. This first track that we're going to hear is Jimmy Herring on guitar. The group is Vinnie Colaiuta on drums, Alfonso Johnson on bass, Larry Golding's keyboards, Jeff Richman added guitars, and Dave Liebman on saxophones. And again, Black Satin is the name of the piece that we're going to hear, thing that it was originally on the corner back in about 1972. And it's on Tone Center Records. Here is Black Satin from Jimmy Herring and Company.

Vinny Colaiuta on drums, Alfonso Johnson bass, Larry Golding's keyboards, Jeff Richman on guitars, and Dave Liebman saxophones, Splatch featuring Jeff Richman. Right before that, we heard Black Satin, another Miles Davis composition featuring Jimmy Herring on guitar. And again, that same band with Dave Liebman playing soprano sax on that first one. And this appears on Tone Center Records. It's called Fusion for Miles, a guitar tribute, A Bitchin' Brew. All right, and let's tell you that this is the Jazz Corner of the World. My name is Craig Kessler. You're tuned to jazz from Kirkwood Community College, Jazz 88.3 KCCK. We're listening to a number of Miles Davis tribute recordings by other artists, Miles Davis music. It's easier than ever to enjoy Iowa's Jazz Station wherever you are. 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And right now I'd like to play a track from another tribute record that this one came out in 98. It was recorded May 26th of 1998 at Birdland. I'll give you all the personnel in just a little while, but we're going to hear the Richard Carpenter tune, Walkin', featuring Randy Brecker on trumpet, Dave Liebman on tenor again, Harold Mayburn Jr. on piano, Gary Peacock on bass, and Jimmy Cobb on drums. Here is Walkin' from a record called Endless Miles. We'll tell you more about that in just a moment.

All right, kind of a raucous version of Richard Carpenter's Walkin', with Randy Brecker on trumpet, Dave Liebman on tenor sax, Harold Mayburn Jr. on piano, Gary Peacock on bass, Jimmy Cobb on drums. Miles Davis alumni. May 26th of 1998, recorded live at Birdland in New York City. And hopefully we'll hear a few more things from this particular record in just a while. Produced by Michael Cascuna, Phil Ramone, and Bob Belden, who were responsible for putting this group together, basically. And, each selection is a slightly different personnel. And Endless Miles, a tribute to Miles Davis, is what the record is called, on N2K Encoded Music Records. 50 years of all that jazz, Jazz 88.3, KCCK, Cedar Rapids and Iowa City, streaming worldwide on the KCCK mobile app and at kcck.org. Greg Kessler with you today here on the Jazz Corner of the World. We're ending our tribute to Miles Davis through the month of May, five different shows. And in this show, we're just looking at some more tribute recordings for Miles done by a number of other artists. I'd like to continue on right now with a selection from Cassandra Wilson's Blue Note release called Travelin' Miles. And we are going to hear Seven Steps, or Seven Steps to Heaven, written by pianist Victor Feldman. And, one of his great compositions, to be sure, done by Miles a number of times and a number of other folks over the years. It's certainly what you would call a jazz standard. Seven Steps, and after that we'll hear Sky and Sea, which is basically blue and green from the Kind of Blue record, co-written here. Well, Cassandra writes the lyrics and the music is by Miles Davis. Sky and Sea. But firstly, here is Seven Steps from Victor Feldman's pen and Cassandra Wilson and company. Dave Holland, a number of other folks. I'll give you the personnel after we hear this, these two selections. Here we go.

and that is Richard Clay, reed player and also keyboard player. Richard Clay with a number of all-stars here. The record is called An All-Star Tribute to Pablo Picasso and Miles Davis on Swan Records. We just heard a piece entitled 4 Miles. All the selections on this record are written by Richard Clay. And the rest of the group are folks like Jerry Allen on piano, Buster Williams bass. We did not hear Curtis Fuller on that particular track, but he's the trombonist on the rest of the record. Eddie Henderson on trumpet, Ray Mantilla adds percussion, and there's a few other folks. Richard Clay playing keyboard on that one, and Eddie Henderson playing trumpet. 4 Miles is the name of the piece. 1999 record. And right before that, two selections with slightly different personnel from the 1999 Blue Note release of Cassandra Wilson's. Firstly, we heard a thing called Seven Steps, which is basically Seven Steps to Heaven, music written by Victor Feldman. And that particular selection featured a vocal arrangement by Cassandra Wilson and acoustic bass by Lonnie Plaxico. Violin was played by Regina Carter, Stefan Harris on vibes, Eric Lewis on piano, and Marcus Baylor drums and percussion. That's what we started with. And the second selection that we heard from Cassandra there was called Sky and Sea, otherwise known as Blue and Green, a Miles Davis composition with lyrics by Cassandra. And, of course, Miles included that record on his original Columbia record called Kind of Blue. And the group on Sky and Sea, Blue and Green, was Cassandra Wilson vocals, Dave Holland acoustic bass, Pat Matheny classical guitar, mandolin and acoustic guitars, Kevin Brait, percussion by Jeffrey Haynes, and piano by Eric Lewis. All right, Cassandra Wilson, her Blue Note release from 99 called Travelin' Miles. All right, and let's tell you that this is the Jazz Corner of the World. Craig Kessler with you, and this is your Jazz Oasis in high definition. 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Thank you so much for ensuring the future of jazz and Iowa's Jazz Station. All right, here again is the Bob Belden production. It's a number of Miles Davis alumni, as well as 16 musicians from India. It's a wonderful record called Miles from India on Times Square Records. And again, each selection has a slightly different grouping of personnel. We're going to hear Blue and Green right now with Luis Banks on piano, Ron Carter on bass, Jimmy Cobb on drums, Dilshad Khan on sarangi, Shankar Madhavan on vocals, Wallace Roney on trumpet, Mike Stern on guitar. Here is their version of Blue and Green from Miles from India.

That's the Miles Davis composition, Blue in Green, as performed by Luis Banks on piano, Ron Carter on bass, Mike Stern on guitar, Wallace Roney on trumpet, Jimmy Cobb on drums, Dilshad Khan on sarangi, Shankar Mahadevan, thank you, on vocals. And this is from the record called Miles from India, a production of Bob Belden, a celebration of the music of Miles Davis. It's an interesting record with it pulls from a list of 16 different musicians from India and a whole bunch of different Miles Davis personnel over the years. And it's all put together to make a really interesting record on Times Square Recordings from 2008. All right, let's tell you that this is the Jazz Corner of the World. My name is Craig Kessler. Again, today we are playing a variety of tribute records that other artists have made for Miles Davis. And this is all continuing to be part of our centennial celebration for Miles Davis all through this month of May of 2026. This is show number 5. Okay. This is Jazz at 88.3 KCCK, also at 106.9 FM in Iowa City, Coralville, and North Liberty. And I want to remind you that there is no afternoon slump on Iowa's jazz station. Ron Adkins keeps you energized with great music right up until quitting time. Then he injects a little soul into your drive home with Funk at 5. Join Ron every weekday afternoon right here on Jazz 88.3 KCCK. Okay, continuing on, a interesting record from Colin Towns and the HR Big Band. We've heard this big band in a number of different settings over the years. This is on In and Out Records. It's from 2009. It's a number of European folks that aren't really associated with Miles Davis as far as being in his groups, that sort of thing. But a really interesting record nonetheless. When we're through this, I'll give you the personnel, or at least some highlights of the personnel, some of the names you might recognize. Again, the name of the record is Visions of Miles, The Electric Period of Miles Davis is the subtitle. And it says that this recording celebrates the music of the electric period of Miles Davis, who in the late 60s opened the door for what was to become one of the last major revolutions in jazz music. It was just a different day in the late 60s into the 70s, and we did things differently. Jazz musicians did things differently than they did in the 40s, for example. I'm not going to get on my soapbox right now about the use of the word and term jazz fusion. Just know that if you ever hear it, who's ever talking about it doesn't know what they're talking about. Okay? You can have them take it up with me. Okay, we're going to hear a couple of tunes that Miles recorded in 1974 for the Get Up With It record. We're going to hear a short version of He Loved Him Madly, which is a piece that Miles wrote for in tribute to Duke Ellington when Duke Ellington passed in early 1974. And from there, we will hear another piece from the same time period called Calypso Frelimo, kind of a short version of that. And here they are, Colin Towns and the HR Big Band, 2009. Let's go. He Loved Him Madly.

All right, we'll get back to some more of this performance. Really interesting stuff. Two tunes that Miles recorded in 1974. I'm not quite sure when he wrote them. I know that he wrote He Loved Him Madly after Duke Ellington had passed away in 1974. That was a tribute to Duke Ellington. This was recorded June 6th of 2008 in Frankfurt, Germany, and it's the Cullen Towns and the H.R. Big Band on In and Out Records. We heard a short version of He Loved Him Madly, and same for another composition of Miles called Calypso Frelimo. Both of those originally appeared by Miles on the Get Up With It record, each one of them being about 32, 33 minutes long. Okay, we'll hear some more of this particular record as we go through today's show. Let's tell you that this is the Jazz Corner of the World, and my name is Craig Kessler. You're tuned to Jazz from Kirkwood Community College, Jazz 88.3 KCCK. 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And every month, KCCK calls your attention to a new release that we think is especially noteworthy. The KCCK featured album for May is Forever Yours by Chick Corea. The disc captures highlights from two solo piano concerts given just 4 months before the jazz icon's passing. The performances in Clearwater, Florida would be the last public concerts Corea ever gave. The recording stand is a deeply affecting goodbye and a definitive document of Mr. Corea's solo piano experience. Forever Yours from Chick Corea on Candid Records is KCCK's featured album for the month of May. All right, here again is Shirley Horn and some Miles alumni. We're going to hear a version of Basin Street Blues, another record that, or another selection that appeared on the original Miles Davis record called Seven Steps to Heaven by a different quintet, of course. But this is Shirley Horn, pianist and vocalist, and her record here is called I Remember Miles from Verve Records, 1998, and it features Roy Hargrove on trumpet and flugelhorn. We'll also hear Ron Carter on bass and Al Foster on drums, and Shirley playing piano.

Shirley Horn singing and playing piano, Basin Street Blues, which Miles recorded originally on his record called Seven Steps to Heaven on Columbia Records. Just noticing in the personnel, thinking of who all's here. Everyone on this list is gone, with the exception of Ron Carter. And I'm not sure about Shirley's longtime drummer, Steve Williams, or in fact, her bass player named Charles Abels. But Ron Carter just keeps working and working and working. He's, I guess he's in his 90s now. And I was just thinking he's probably going to end up as the person who is on more jazz records than anyone in history. Could very well be true. Anyway, we heard Shirley Horn, vocals and piano, Roy Hargrove, beautiful trumpet and flugelhorn, and Ron Carter on bass, and Al Foster, who passed away not too long ago, about a year and a half, 2 years ago. He is the drummer on this date. Shirley Horn, her Verve release from 1998 called I Remember Miles. 50 years of all that jazz, Jazz 88.3, KCCK, Cedar Rapids and Iowa City. Streaming worldwide on the KCCK mobile app and at kcck.org. Craig Kessler with you. Again, we're paying tribute to Miles Davis, playing some more of those tribute records by other jazz artists. This is our fifth and final show of the month of May, where we've been celebrating the centennial of Miles Davis, born 100 years ago. Okay, let's start this final hour with another from the record called Endless Miles, a tribute to Miles Davis, another recording that was done live at the at Birdland in New York City, May 26th of 98. And some of the folks responsible for this record are were Michael Cascuna, who's also gone, Bob Belden is gone, and Phil Ramone, I believe, is also passed on. We're going to hear, different personnel on each of the selections. Let me see if I can give you it. We're going to start with yet another version of So What. This features Wallace Roney on trumpet, George Coleman on tenor saxophone, Harold Mayburn on piano, Gary Peacock on bass, and Jimmy Cobb on drums. And from there, we'll hear Nefertiti, the Wayne Shorter composition, with Roney on trumpet, Antoine Roney on tenor saxophone, Jerry Allen on piano, Buster Williams bass, and Lenny White on drums. Again, both of these recorded at Birdland May 26th of 1998. Here is their version, firstly, of So What?

quiet, a really interesting version of Wayne Shorter's composition, Nefertiti. I liked how they changed the tempo, speeding up, slowing it back down, speeding it up. Interesting. Wallace Roney was playing trumpet, Antoine Roney on tenor saxophone, Jerry Allen on piano, Buster Williams on bass, and Lenny White on drums. Nefertiti. And right before that, we heard Miles' composition, So What? I think the third version of that today, with Wallace Roney again playing trumpet, this time George Coleman on tenor saxophone, who, by the way, is still alive. He's 91 years old and still plays. Harold Mayburn Jr. on piano here, Gary Peacock on bass, passed away a few years back. Quite a few years now, I guess about 7 or 8 years ago. Jimmy Cobb on drums, wonderful record called Endless Miles, a tribute to Miles Davis. And this is all material that was recorded with different personnel on each selection. It was done May 26th of 1998. Endless Miles on N2K Records. All right, let's tell you that this is the Jazz Corner of the World. My name is Craig Kessler, and you're tuned to your Jazz Oasis in high definition, Iowa's Jazz Station, 88.3 KCCK. 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All right. Today, of course, as you know, we're playing a variety of tribute records, all in tribute to Miles Davis, all in celebration of his centennial year. Here is a record that kind of got, I didn't catch this when it first came out. It's on Chesky Records. It's from 2002. It's called Four Generations of Miles, and I guess that's kind of what they're calling themselves as a group. The group is George Coleman on tenor sax, Mike Stern on guitar, Ron Carter again on bass, and Jimmy Cobb on drums. I guess the four generations would be the eldest, George Coleman, and then Jimmy Cobb, and then Ron Carter, and then Mike Stern would be the youngest of the quartet here. Going to hear them doing a version of Ron Carter's tune 81. Here it is. Let's go.

All right, the Ron Carter composition, 81, from a group they're billing themselves as Four Generations of Miles. It's George Coleman on tenor, Mike Stern guitar, Ron Carter bass, and Jimmy Cobb on drums. And that's the name of the record, Four Generations of Miles, on Chesky Records, 2002. All right, and yeah, let's go ahead and take our short break here. This is the Jazz Corner of the World on KCCK. Craig Kessler here with you. Again, we're continuing our celebration of the centennial of Miles Davis, who was born May 26th back in 1926, 100 years ago. All right, and let's see. Let's go ahead and tell you that this is Jazz at 88.3 KCCK, also at 106.9 FM in Iowa City, Coralville, and North Liberty. Up next, we're going to play from a rather scarce record. It's the Enrico Rava Quintet, and it's on an import label called Label Blue, a French label. And the record is called Enrico Rava Quintet Plays Miles Davis, July 5th in Montreal, July 5th of 2001, that is. The group is Enrico Rava on trumpet, as well as Paolo Fresu on trumpet, Stefano Balani, that is, on piano, Enzo Pietro Paoli on acoustic bass, Roberto Gatto on drums, sorry. Montreal Diary is the name of the record, July 5th of 2001. And here is Enrico Rava and company doing the standard There Is No You.

All right, my apologies for these the labels indexing the selections. Sometimes they just end without sliding into the next piece, but or sometimes they slide into the next piece and just end. At any rate, we heard a bit of Joe Zawinul's In a Silent Way right there, just a few minutes. And then before that, Aida, one of the Miles Davis compositions that he performed a number of times after he returned back from his self-inflicted retirement in the late 70s, from about 75 to 80. He was painting and doing other things. Every now and then playing some music, and then he decided to start playing again. Went into the studio, started practicing, and came back in 1980 for about 12 years. None of the material, in my estimation, was ever quite as powerful as the groundbreaking things that he did for so many years, Miles. But there's a lot of goodness there as well. Don't discount it altogether, that's for sure. Anyway, two selections from Colin Towns once again. Colin Towns with the HR Big Band, recorded in Frankfurt, Germany, June 6th of 2008 on In and Out Records. And let's tell you that this is the Jazz Corner of the World. And my name is Craig Kessler. You are tuned to Jazz from Kirkwood Community College, Jazz 88.3 KCCK. 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

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All right, we're going to close things out with a little more Enrico Rava. This is from his Label Blue record called Enrico Rava Plays Miles Davis from 2001. Here is their version of Bye Bye Blackbird. It's the personnel is Enrico Rava and Paolo Fresu on trumpets, Stefano Bellani on piano, Enzo Pietro Paoli on bass, and Roberto Gatto on drums. Here he is, Bye Bye Blackbird, for a few moments anyway.

All right, it's time for us to move aside for the next programming. I've been listening to a bit of Enrico Rava. Enrico plays Miles Davis, the name of the record, on Label Bleu, French recording label. We're hearing Enrico Rava and Paolo Fresu both playing trumpets, and Stefano Bolani on piano, Enzo Pietropaoli on bass, Roberto Gatto on drums. Fine record, a version of Miles's, well, it's not Miles's, but he certainly made it popular in jazz. Bye Bye Blackbird is the name of the piece. It was written by, was it a Henderson, I think, maybe? Let me see if I can tell you who that was. Maybe, maybe not. How about, yeah, Ray Henderson. Okay. This is live in at the Montreal Jazz Festival in 2001. Okay. Tune in next week if you can. We'll be playing Jack DeJohnette on ECM Recordings, both as a leader and as a sideman. So we'll hear Jack DeJohnette records. We'll also hear John Abercrombie records, Kenny Wheeler, Keith Jarrett, Miroslav Vitos, Dave Holland, and a number of others. Tune in if you can. The following week, we're going to do something we've never done before, and that's play Joe Zawinul recordings after his time with Weather Report, or after Weather Report shut down. Interesting material, to be sure. We'll hear from records like My People and Dialects and Brown Street and a number of others. The third week of the month of June, another look at Horace Parlan, Horace Parlan Part 2, more material from him. And then the final week of this month, a look at Reedman Ken McIntyre, his Steeplechase recordings, Prestige recordings, recordings with Eric Dolphy and others. So that's what's coming up. Have a good week, everyone. Be safe, be smart, be friendly, be kind. And we will see you next week. Thanks again for tuning in. We'll see you next time.

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I'm Hollis Monroe. It's time for Jazz Masters.

Rick Jermison at the piano. Please give it up for Desron Douglas on the bass. Jeremy Pelt on the trumpet. Yours truly, Vincent Herring on the alto saxophone. Thank you very much. How about for our leader, the incredible Lewis Hayes on the drums? At this time, we're going to take a break. Before we do, we'd like to...

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Iowa's Jazz Station, 88.3 KCCK. Hal McCusick. That's the title cut from his Decca release, Now's the Time. Now's the Time, a Charlie Parker tune. We're recognizing the birthday of saxophonist Hal McCusick, born on this date in 1924, with us till 2012. Alto saxophonist, clarinetist, and flautist who worked with Boyd Rayburn from about the mid-40s, and then Claude Thornhill in the later part of the 40s as well. Born in Medford, Massachusetts, he worked in the early 50s with Terry Gibbs and Don Elliott, recorded as a leader with Triple Exposure with Prestige. At that time, he also made many recordings with a group led by George Russell. In 1958, he did a small group with Bill Evans that recorded Cross Section. And he also worked with Art Farmer, Paul Chambers, Connie Kay, Barry Galbraith, for just to name a few. He starred in the Edward Albee one-act play, The Sandbox, as well. In his later years, he taught at the Ross School in East Hampton, New York. Left us in 2012 at the age of 87. We heard him there on alto sax, Art Farmer on the trumpet. He had Eddie Costa at the piano, Milt Jackson Hilton on the bass, and Gus Johnson on the drums. And we kicked off with a day-late birthday celebration for Hey Lewis Hayes. Jazz drummer Hey Lewis Hayes, a perennial standard for so many years, turned 89 years yesterday. Heard him live at Corey Weed's Cellar Jazz Club, heading up the Cannonball Adderley Legacy Band. Sack of Woe. Lewis Hayes on the drums, Vincent Herring on sax. We had Jeremy Pelt on trumpet, Rick Germanson piano, Desron Douglas on the bass, rounding out that group. 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I'll take a quick look at our updated forecast before we go to the... we've got a great Jazzmaster coming up. Another celebration, as a matter of fact. Well, after a mostly sunny afternoon, tonight mostly clear skies and a low of 54 degrees. Tomorrow mostly sunny and a high of 82. Wednesday mostly sunny and 84. Thursday partly sunny and 88. It's the warmest day of the week. And then Friday partly sunny with a high of 86 degrees. The record high today? Well, we hit 99 on this date back in 1934. Normal average highs around 77 degrees.

blues, news, and all that jazz. 88.3 KCCK, also at 106.9 FM in Iowa City, Coralville, and North Liberty. Kenny Dorham, from his Blue Note release of 1964, the title cut, Trompeta Toccata. Kenny Dorham on the trumpet, Joe Henderson tenor sax, Tommy Flanagan on the piano, Richard Davis on the bass. And on the drums, another birthday from yesterday. Yesterday was the birthday of drummer Albert Tootie Heath, born May 31st, 1935, with us till the age of 88 in 2024. The youngest of the three Heath brothers, Albert Tootie Heath was the consummate jazz drummer, playing with, well, seemingly everybody from John Coltrane to Ethan Iverson and performing on more than 100 recordings. There's no afternoon slump on Iowa's Jazz Station. Mr. Ron Atkins will keep you energized with great music right up until quitting time, and he'll inject some soul into your drive home with Funk at 5, too. 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

0: all that jazz. From Kirkwood Community College, Jazz 88.3 KCCK. Music of John Coltrane, the John Coltrane Quartet to be more specific, from their album Crescent, recording on this date at the Van Gelder Studio in Englewood and Cliffs, New Jersey in 1964, Bob Thiele producing. And from it, that's Wise One. John Coltrane on tenor, McCoy Tyner at the piano keyboard, Jimmy Garrison on the bass, Elvin Jones on the drums. 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

0: 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You're listening to Iowa's Jazz Station 88.3, KCCK, Cedar Rapids, and Iowa City. Award-winning journalist, music critic, and co-creator, host of NPR's Alt Latino, Felix Contreras, has the widest range of music he adores of anyone I know. He's an international ambassador of Latin music and art, but he can just as easily rhapsodize about his love for the Grateful Dead, jazz, and the Beatles, and explain poetically how it all connects. Felix and I met at NPR in 2001 when Jazz Inspired was part of a show called Jazz Riffs, and Felix was the executive director of the series. Felix has been a dear friend ever since and a tireless supporter of Jazz Inspired. So it was a treat and honor to finally have him on the show. I'm Judy Carmichael, and this is Jazz Inspired. So, Felix, the Grateful Dead, I have more fans who tell me they never liked jazz. They're totally Grateful Dead fans. It's two things. It'll be, what is it, heavy metal or the Grateful Dead, and then they become fans of my jazz, which I love it. I don't understand it. But now you're telling me about the Grateful Dead's connection to jazz. And I want you to talk about this because it's all, everything is being revealed to me as usual through Felix Contreras.
1: You know, I think that I come to the Dead through a jazz lens because their music was, there was so much improvisation. And the way the Dead shows worked is like there's first part of the show where they played the songs, short 3-4 minute, maybe 5 minute songs, certain amount of soloing. They did their cowboy songs. They did their songs. They did a lot of different things, some old R&B, whatever. They take a break and then they come back to the second set where there was a lot more improvisation, which is where the whole jam band scene genre word came from, because they would take one song and expand on it. They use the song as a skeleton and expand on it. So, and it was, that's always been my favorite part because of the improvisation and the way the band listened to each other. They were like zoned in on each other, like one movement one way or another, and the whole band would shift. And Garcia's guitar playing encompassed so many different things: bluegrass, jazz, folk, you know, all of this stuff, rock and roll. He was such a voracious, he had such a voracious musical appetite, and it all came out in his music. You know, Coltrane, Bill Evans, whatever. I mean, he listened to everything, and it came out in his own unique way as a Jerry Garcia guitar solo. So the way the rhythm section played off of that, Bob Weir, the rhythm guitarist, he didn't do any solos. He did this amazing comping. Bob Weir was heavily influenced by McCoy Tyner. He said he wanted, when he first heard McCoy Tyner behind Train, like, okay, he said, that's what I need to do behind Garcia. I need to take the chords and make them as interesting as possible to give Jerry Garcia a place to go and explore musically. So he was heavily influenced by that. I've heard him say that a number of times. And the other thing is that Phil Lesh, the bass player, I think Phil Lesh was the Scott LaFaro of rock and roll. In terms of being, not playing the root, not being a bass player where he's just playing the root and he's playing the chord. He was melodic. He was very much like, exactly like Scott LaFaro did with that Bill Evans trio, which is like the first time I heard it, it's like, wow, he's not swinging, but he's doing all this other stuff. He's in that mix and they're all playing off of each other. Palm Motion, Bill Evans on the piano, they're all playing. That's what Phil Lesh did. If you listen to some of the stuff, take some time and just listen to the second set stuff, even the first set stuff, the short songs, but listen to his playing. It's a combination, like I said, of Scott LaFaro, the melodicism of like Paul McCartney and James Jamerson from Motown. There's so much, because he started as a guitar player and then he ended up playing bass for these guys that were going to start a band. But that's, when you put it all, those are the component parts, and you put it all together, That's what I hear. That's what I get out of Grateful Dead. Lots of improvisation, lots of jazz roots.

0: I love all that on the Grateful Dead, because also I think a lot of people, and we talk about this a lot on this show, all the overlap there is between jazz and everything. I recently did a class for 400 fifth graders, which was awesome. Wow. In Idaho. And one of the kids asked what the world would be like if jazz didn't exist. I mean, I went off on a whole thing about how we created it in America, but I think it could only be created with all these different influences, that it is so broad. And something that fascinates me about you and that I greatly admire is your wide, wide, wide range of musical taste and knowledge. So I'm fascinated. We both grew up in California. I'm very familiar with Sacramento, where I went all the time. We had good friends coming up from LA. Of what you were listening to when you were a kid, what your parents were listening to. I mean, the music that was around me in Pico Rivera was mariachi music. It was Mexican music. And my folks were listening to big band, you know, which they didn't consider jazz, but they weren't hipsters. They didn't have a bunch of albums of these people. If I heard it, they'd say, yeah, that's Benny Goodman, or in a movie or something. But for you, I'm curious about that, what your parents' taste was and all of that.
1: Well, they were listening to, let's put a timestamp on it. I'm 67. So this is like the 70s in Northern California, Mexican-American community, neighborhood, and African-American neighborhood. So we were listening to, like, my mother would get up in the morning and put on the Spanish language radio station back then. And so that was for my dad, to get my dad ready to work before we got up. So they were listening to whatever was on the radio back then. And I imagine, you know, just from my memory, there was mariachi, there was conjunto or Tex-Mex, you know, with the accordions and all that. I heard a lot of accordions. I heard mariachi. It's sort of a mixed bag of stuff. Some pop, I imagine, but that's what I remember, is the accordions. And then when we would get up to go to school, this was my first act of curation, because I would change it over to the Top 40 station when we get up. Okay. And so I was like the commander of the radio in the morning, and I would turn it over to the, you know, the Top 40. And this is 1968 or so. So we're by then, whatever was on the Top 40, the Sly and the Family Stone, Jackson 5, you know, all of that stuff. And like I said, it was an African-American neighborhood largely. So there was a ton of, I just remember Jackson 5 and Sly and, you know, a lot of Motown. My aunts, my mother's sisters. I come from a very musical family. Like on both my mom's side, my dad's side, we listened to all kinds of music. And we'd have the family parties, and there would be, you know, Mexican cumbias. There would be James Brown. There would be all of this stuff. It was pretty much within, you know, the mainstream of either one of those communities. There weren't, you know, I don't know how or why I got connected to jazz, maybe one of my older cousins, but mainly it was just exploration on my own. So, like, by the time I got to, you know, like, high school, or ninth grade back then, or 10th grade, is 73, 74, so that was all the jazz fusion stuff. So I sort of backed into jazz, acoustic, straight-ahead jazz, by being enthralled by all this, you know, pretty amazing Return of Forever, Mahavishnu. You know, it was like, I had a couple of buddies in high school where we would do, like, my life hasn't changed much, Judy. Because I have a couple of buddies.
0: Same thing.
1: we in high school, we would get together. We would go into the library and check out one of those old record players that they used to have play and have in schools, right? These really crappy old industrial type record players. And we would bring in albums and, like, okay, what did you find this week? What did you hear this week? You know, and that's where I first heard, like, the Allman Brothers Live at Fillmore East, ZZ Top, you know, stuff like that. I mean, they would come in and we would hear all this stuff. And the other thing was, again, it was radio, but mid-70s Sacramento, there was a spillover of the underground FM scene in San Francisco, where there was no format. FM was not populated at all. There was hardly any stations on the FM band. Mm. So a lot of hippies in San Francisco, there were some, you know, substances involved, and they would just start playing stuff all night. And there was no, you could, I remember there was a station in Sacramento, the KZAP, KZAP. I heard Stravinsky for the first time, and I might have heard Jeff Beck right afterwards. I mean, it was like everything was open. I remember hearing some guy named Rahsaan Roland Kirk, you know, like everything was like all within one afternoon. You can hear Joan Baez, you can hear, you know, all this stuff. So I was really fortunate to have these mind-opening support systems, the radio, the family, the time, because eventually the freeform stuff just fell by the wayside and became more programmed and, you know, very specific. But at that time, that golden moment, man, that when I started listening, I could hear it was freeform, literally freeform. You can hear anything. And so I think that that contributed to me being able to have an expansive appreciation, or like being curious, musically curious about what's out there.

0: Roxana Ahmed, a favorite of my guest, Aunt Latino's Felix Contreras. I commented to Felix that he has an impressively wide range of music that he loves, which he attributes to his musical family and being lucky to grow up at a time before music was narrowly programmed on the radio, but rather many different styles were featured throughout the day. So I know there was all kinds of other jazz going on in Sacramento, because I know there was a jazz festival there because I came up and did it, and also the Concord Jazz Festival, but that might have happened after you left. What was the music like in Fresno? Because that was your first gig in news when you moved there right out of high school.
1: You know, curiously, I think I saw one of the very first jazz festivals, Sacramento jazz festivals, because we would, in junior high school, we would be riding our bikes all over town, my brothers and I and my friends. And the old town of Sacramento was just being redeveloped. And I remember going to like an early jazz little celebration underneath the freeway overpass. There was maybe 50 people.
0: You may have seen me.
1: You know, they were... Yeah, it was just getting started, man. It was so early. So yeah, it was like, and I was, my dad had listened to a little bit of jazz. You know, we had heard a little jazz around the house, but he's not a really big jazz fan, right? But I remember hearing that. I was like, well, this is different. So I hung out. I remember I wanted to hang out, but my brothers were like, man, this stuff is hokey, man. Let's go. We got to go ride out somewhere else. But yeah, the music was just getting started, and I was just starting to hear stuff like that. And then when I went to Fresno right out of high school, it's Central California, so it's very very agriculture. And that's the main industry. That was the industry and pretty much still is. The media and the outlets there was not a lot of jazz. I ended up in 1980 volunteering for a listener-supported bilingual radio station that one of my college professors had started. Hugo Morales was the professor, and he started this. He applied, and they formed a nonprofit, and they got a frequency, and he started something called Radio Bilingue, or bilingual radio. So I was able to start programming like Latin folk music, doing different things, and then help them develop salsa, because it was largely Mexican-American and salsa is Afro-Caribbean. So there were fans there, but it wasn't a really big audience. So this was a perfect time, Judy, because at that time is when Find Your Records was happening in New York, and they were like basically inventing the whole modern salsa sound. So we were getting free records from them because we were just getting this radio station. So I was able to start listening and programming all of that stuff and creating like an audience for it there, because it was the only place where you could hear the stuff that we were playing. It was listener supported. And eventually, I mean, fast forward, eventually through Radio Bilingue and through an arts organization called Arte Americas, me and my pal Steve Alcala, we were able to create this Latin jazz festival.
0: We started
1: Latin Jazz in Fresno, because I was going to this. I saw a friend of mine. I was at the gas station getting gas, and I was on my way to San Francisco to see Tito Puente. San Francisco's 3 hours away. And she said, "What are you doing?" I said, "Oh, I'm going to San Francisco to see Tito Puente tonight. Then I got to drive back the same night because I got to go to work." And I said, "I wish you would come play here." And she said, "Well, why don't you make that happen?" I said, "What are you talking about?" So she said, the short version is that she encouraged as Steve and I to put together this idea, and we created a Latin jazz festival with a lot of other people. And our first festival was Tito Puente.

0: So little by little, you know, the appreciation for different types of music beyond the Mexican-American folk, you know, tradition or pop tradition was starting to grow and expand based on, you know, the programming that Radio Bilingue was doing, some of the acts that were coming through. I like to think our jazz festival, we did it for like about 8 years or so. And we had a lot of people coming in. We had Dave Valentin come in from New York 1 year, all the Bay Area cats, John Santos, Pete Escovedo. You know, so it was a way to expand my own appreciation for the music and getting to know, because along the way I'm learning how to play congas and timbales and all the Afro-Cuban percussion stuff, which I'd been doing since junior high school. So this was like direct. I got to do a little clinic with Tito Puente once, you know, stuff like that, to be part of that, right? To be, get instructions from like the top of the top. So it was expanding. That's how all of that worked, is like to expanding my own musical scope and then being able to spread that with, you know, through the work of these nonprofits.
1: It's a good intro into Bebo Valdez, because I love the track you sent me, and I'm very drawn, for obvious reasons, to anything that has polyrhythms, and whether it's choro or it's this, and this track you sent me is just fantastic.
0: So the track La Comparsa is a track that is like a Cuban standard that every piano player has to learn it as you're coming up. And Bebo, you know, I'm so fortunate, Judy. What we do, we're so fortunate to indulge our passions in what we do. I know, you know, your relationship with Count Basie, like we're able to indulge our and meet our heroes and learn from them. And so being able to meet Bebo Valdez at a certain point in my career, like early 2000s, was like the culmination of a lifetime of studying Afro-Cuban percussion and music, you know, as a serious student on my own. And meeting him was at a point, he was at a point where he was recording a lot of stuff. He was having a resurgence in his career, in his life. It was the big blast he had just before he passed. But I was able to do, he had released a series of albums with his producer in Miami, Nat Chediak. And we set up an interview. I'd become friendly with Nat when I was living in Miami for a couple of years. And then he was producing his records. Hey, I'm with NPR. He's got these records that I'd really love to talk to Bebo. And so he came into the New York Bureau and I went down to meet him. And it was really a thrill to be able to talk to him about his life and his career and what he was doing at the time. And two things stood out to me is that he was just so gracious. And so he was in his late 80s. He was just so gracious, such a gentleman, an old school gentleman, right? And in a way that like Hank Jones was when I met him here in D.C., right? Old school gentleman. And the other thing that I, you know, really struck me was his love for Bill Evans. He loved Bill Evans so much. And so being able to have that as my introduction into, you know, that whole world, again, starting at the top and then just figuring it out from there and appreciating everything that came. I eventually, just recently, became able to become close with Chucho, working with him, presenting him here at the Tiny Desk, doing an interview with him for Jazz Masters at the Kennedy Center. So yeah, it's working with Bebo, and I use him as the watermark, because as the pianist Omar Sosa once said, that Bebo is the entire history of Cuban piano, or was the entire history of the Cuban piano, because when it started, so God, I can't remember. It was the early 1900s he was born, right? And then to live for so long and to be able to watch that whole thing grow. And then he sat at the footsteps, you know, at the feet of the people who were before him in the Cuban piano that extend into the late 1800s. So that he really was the entire history of Cuban piano, and his own contribution as an arranger, as, you know, big band arranger, as a pianist, as just being a symbol of Cuban piano, was just a thrill to be able to present that to NPR listeners in the stories that I did and the things that I was able to offer. And then to see him live, he did a series of albums, and one of them was this he did a duo with a Spanish a bassist from Spain named Javier Colima, and they did a duo at the Village Vanguard for like a whole week, and I was able to go see that, and that was like beyond, you know. And he was so thrilled. It was his first time at the Vanguard. He was so thrilled to be playing on the same stage as Bill Evans. He was like this little kid. He was so excited. And here he is, a grandmaster himself, right? It was really spectacular. So when you asked me to bring in some music, I had to bring that in because it was just, it was really one of the thrills of my life and my career to be able to have that interaction with him.

0: 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I'm talking with journalist, music critic, and co-creator host of NPR's Alt Latino, Felix Contreras. I would love your thoughts on this, because if you came up at the time we did, we were lucky enough that we're just old enough that we met some of the people who invented this music. And we were thoughtful about that and knew it. And I've told you before that I met UB Blake when I was 16. And he said, I knew Scott Joplin. Shake my hand. This hand shook Scott Joplin's hand. And now I'm shaking yours. And I did have a couple young pianists, ragtime guys in their teens. And I said, I'm shaking your hand. And I told them, and they did appreciate it. They looked like they were going to faint. They were big fans of mine. And I told them that, and they were looking at their hand, you know. But I don't feel that with a lot of the younger musicians now. I feel a lot of them have studied. They have their degrees. They give lip service to it. But what was different? How... Because you really appreciate the history of it. I do. I know people who do. We don't want to go on and on that you have to, but there is something beautiful that you're expressing of what it meant to him to be on stage with Bill Evans. I realized just recently that I met Bill Evans the week before he died. I mean, I got to shake his hand. God. Yeah, I only put that all together recently. When I thought about when I had to figure out the year I must have met him, because I read when he died and I thought, oh my God, I met him the week before. Tommy Flanagan introduced us. And that's huge. He grabbed me. I'd come in to Bradley's to hear Tommy. Tommy got giddy and he goes, oh my God, I want to introduce you to someone. I want to. And then he brought me to Bill and he said, Bill, I want you to meet another piano player. Just that phrase. To say that to Bill wow. Evans. And he said, this is, you know, Judy Carmichael, meet Bill Evans. And he said, Bill, Judy, and Bill was sitting down and he says, Judy plays stride piano. And Bill just said, wow. You know, I could have died.
1: Oh my
0: that
1: God.
0: That was it.
1: Judy.
0: It was the top, you know, because right. of what it meant to my soul. Not because I could say, I don't even tell people that. I tell you because you appreciate it. You know what I mean? Other people say, big deal, you met Bill Evans. Wouldn't you rather meet, you know, Brad Pitt? No.
1: Yeah, right. Yeah.
0: But speak to that a little bit and how we try to impart to maybe younger people what these things mean.
1: That's a good question, Judy. I don't know. It might be because it's so far removed from the source. Like you said, I mean, when you shake the hand of someone who shook Scott Joplin's hand, I mean, God, like that is, like, what do you, yeah, that's, it's like, and now people, there's just so far away and it's become, and you know, it's become, you know, it's an institution. You go to school, you study, there's all these different ways to learn how to play, and you go out and play, and I meet people here all the time in D.C. that have gone, you know, gone to Peabody, or they're going to, been to Berkeley, or whatever, gone to all the different places, right? I don't know. I think it might be because there's just so far away from, because who are you going to meet? You know, who are you going to see? You can't even meet anyone anymore who actually played with Charlie Parker, you know? And I've been fortunate to be able to, along the way, meet a couple of people who played with Charlie Parker. And there's nobody like that. Maybe somebody who played with Coltrane, but you know, there are not too many people left. Maybe in the future, people who play with Wayne Shorter, but you know that they're in a different spot though. Coltrane and Wayne Shorter are in a different spot. These other people they're like you said, they're creators. They were at the beginning, foundational, I think is the word. So I don't know. Maybe it's just because it's so far away, and that you and I just happen to be in the right spot at the right age and the right time of the universe to be able to have that kind of appreciation. Mm. That's my best guess.
0: This sounds like it might not be related, but I think it is. I know when I worked at Disneyland, because I'd meet so many different nationalities, because I was meeting 60,000 people, or not meeting them, but 60,000 people passed my piano every day. I can't think of any other job that would do that because I was stationary. Mm-hmm. And I could see how people from other countries reacted to the music. And it struck me then that, you know, America's always fast. Are you famous? You're nobody unless you're famous. It's sort of that American thing. That wasn't that way with people who weren't from America. There was a deeper appreciation of what was actually going on, which I think a lot of Americans could connect with, I would like to think, that this music that we're talking about, all these different, they're much more sophisticated. It's not pop music that hits you over the head. And it's something about just taking the time to appreciate that here's somebody with a talent who spent the time to develop that skill, and that's special. Even though in my case, it was a girl in a turn of the century costume who was 21 or 22. You know what I mean? I wasn't a big famous. Yeah, it's an interesting focus of that.
1: Well, you know, what it makes me think, Judy, is the first time that I was able to go to Europe and the first time I went to the Louvre, and I was walking around. It was like the early 90s. I was always working. I could never get there. And I finally got a chance. I took a whole month off and I went to Paris, and I was walking and I got tired. And I just sat down in a room where there was, you know, it was a small little room where whatever was on the wall had been taken down. So it was mainly like just a little sitting room for people to rest. And I'm sitting there and I'm looking around and I'm thinking, these floors are older than United States. You know what I mean? I think it's an appreciation of history, of impermanence, of you know, it's not flashy, it's not right now.
0: Yeah.
1: You know, you go to, and the architecture, the gardens, like you go anywhere in these countries, even in Latin America places, you know, you go anywhere and there's, you know, especially you and I coming from the West, man, you know, it's like it's 1840s, you know, except for the Spanish missions. There's nothing out there, man. Even living out here on the East Coast, you know, it's like 1700s. But when you're growing up in a place where things are like from the, you know, the architecture from the 1400s and stuff, I think it has a different impact on how you appreciate art and how you appreciate what people are doing.
0: Yeah, and how you appreciate
1: like
0: life.
1: Yeah.
0: You have a different perspective.
1: Yeah.
0: It's right in your face how young you are when you're looking at something like that that's so old.
1: Oh, yeah, man. Yeah. Yeah, that was an eye-opener. Like, yeah, we got nothing out here, man. We're such babies.
0: You know, the oldest building in, somebody will correct me, but I think the oldest building in Orange County is the Balboa Pavilion, which was the terminus of the railroad. It was a railroad station. And I think it's 1906. So whoop-de-doo. Yeah. That's really old.
1: Yeah, man. Yeah. Yeah. We grew up in Sacramento going for field trips to Sutter's Fort, which was, you know, like 1848 during the Gold Rush, which, you know, eventually we found out it was like where they actually, you know, brutalized and did horrible things to the native populations. But that was our sense of history, right? Let's go
0: Sutter's
1: see where the Gold Rush was.
0: Of course.
1: Yeah. Yeah. Crazy.

0: You have to talk about Rosalía. I heard you on Morning Edition, I think, talking about her, but she is the sister from another planet. I mean, she's an angel. I don't even know how one thinks about this music. It's just, talk about her, because this was absolutely mind-blowing. So I was so pleased that you included this in the things that you sent me.
1: So, yeah, so that's one of the great things about my job, because is that, you know, I get paid to listen to music and to find music, you know, and it's not like I discovered Rosalía, but we talked about Ana María Sayer and I, my co-host, we talked about her, you know, her first album being her student project for the academy, the music school, the academy that she was going to in Barcelona. And just, you know, I don't know, man. It's like, you know, Coltrane, Jaco, you know, Charlie Parker, these, like, the universe opens up and, like strikes, touches certain people, and they're going to be these people that are just going to have, you know, just a crazy vision and see the world and hear the world in a different way. And Rosalía is that type of person. She's so young, but it's like her last record, Lux, was like a career-defining moment. But she's so young, right? That's the exciting part. What is she going to do
0: next?
1: How
0: old is she? Right?
1: Because this, she's going to be late 20s, maybe. That record was, it just, I remember listening to it. This publicist sent it to us ahead of time. And they sent a note. It said, here are the lyrics. It's in 11 different languages. Listen to it with the lyrics and reading it at the same time. And I was so stunned, I could only hear it once. It was just, I had to step back, because it was just so impressive. It was so immersive. It was so unlike anything I'd ever heard before. And, you know, she's using these elements of classical music, opera. She's doing all these different things with things that already exist, but the way that she combined them, the way that she vocal trained to try to live up to some of the standards that were already set in some of these other genres, as for a young flamenco singer coming from Barcelona to have this kind of scope, to me, I don't even know where does that even come from, but that she's one of those artists who just really just. Everything that she does when I listen to it is just incredible. I got a chance to see her live, her last tour. Even her visual presentation was so amazing, Judy. It was just, she broke all the rules of staging and stagecraft and projection on the screens and all this other stuff. It was, and everything that she does, the way that she creates is just, it's so fresh, it's so new, it's so vital. And there's so many different ways to appreciate it. All the young kids, all the young people, they love her stuff. And it's one of those cross-generational things where if there's enough, it's, you know, that old thing about, you know, touching different parts of the elephant. What do you feel? What do you think of this? You know, enough people, you know what I mean? And like, people can go into it and hear different things for themselves in their own context and hear something different. The other person that's like that right now is Bad Bunny. And, like, again, the universe opened up and touched this guy, and he's on this creative streak that I think is only equaled by Rosalía right now. And coming from two different, completely different, you can't even compare them, and there's no reason to. But they're just both so incredibly artful and creative and, you know, deep thinkers and just open access to anyone's perspective

0: Rosalia on Magnolia from her CD Lux. I'm Judy Carmichael, and this is Jazz Inspired. I'm talking with journalist, percussionist, and host of NPR's Alt Latino, Felix Contreras.
1: Covering Latin music right now is really a magical time, because there's such, you know, these kids these days, you know, they ignore genres, they ignore boundaries, they ignore everything because of technology, because of the internet. You can grow up listening to, you know, Mongolian folk music if you're a little kid in a little village in somewhere in Colombia, you know, and then it becomes and mashes up. It's just amazing. It's such a, I tell people, my motto is I'm looking for the sound I've never heard before, right? That's what I'm looking for when I'm listening to music. And I get my mind blown at least once a month, completely knocked out at least once a month. A record will come by like, holy cannoli, where did this come from? It's just a fantastic time in, you know, in the Latin music world right now.

0: Miguel Zenon, I just loved this track. It was so beautiful. And you talking about, you know, just the influence of that and that kind of jazz approach.
1: There is a whole, there's a movement now, and Miguel Zenon is one of the pioneers of this, where musicians from Latin America, and Miguel is from Puerto Rico, and there's musicians from Argentina, from Chile, from Colombia, from Panama, like all of these different Latin American countries where they're jazz musicians. They study jazz in their home countries, and they sometimes they come here and go to Berkeley. They go to, you know, different schools, and they study. They have the study of the jazz tradition, but then they reach a point where they draw on their own cultural background to express the jazz. And Miguel Zenon is using his jazz quartet. It's like, you know, it's like Branford's quartet. It's like any other, like this, they've been together forever. It's his core quartet. And they are exploring the Puerto Rican songbook, okay? And then the Latin American songbook. And then the boleros, you know, the slow romantic songs from all over Latin America. And it's with the jazz sensibility and jazz improvisation. And

0: I'm Judy Carmichael, and this is Jazz Inspired. I commented to my guest, Felix Contreras, that his work with NPR's Alt Latino is more important than ever in bringing us all into the experience of this music.
1: What I try to do is you know, to be able to enlighten and have people understand. And it's not, you know, it's not just the Latino and non-Latinos. Like, I really want, you know, people in New York, Dominican folks, to try to understand and appreciate the accordion down on the Tex-Mexican border, right? Like, I just, like, within the different Latino communities have an appreciation, so that they would have an appreciation for the different ways that Latinos here in the United States express themselves. Because it's, you know, obviously it's not a one big monolith. There's a lot of different cultures of people from the Caribbean, not from the Caribbean, from South America, from different places. And so that's what we try to do on the show. We've always done it. We're on our 16th year now, is to be able to share that experience and that appreciation from within the Latino communities and from outside. And so that we all understand each other and have an appreciation for who we are and, you know, where we all come
0: from. Absolutely. Now, we're both Beatles fans. We have to. I figured it was a good way to go out. But you are a big Beatles fan, and you have to talk about your group. I mean, it's the best name ever. I'm going to let you say it because it's just too funny. I burst out laughing. So talk about the Beatles, play a little bit, and then talk about the inspiration for your group, because I can't wait to play something.
1: So we have, with me and some of my pals here in the D.C. area, we have a group called Los Day Trippers. And it is a Beatles tribute band where we play the music of the Beatles, strictly the Beatles, but with different Latin rhythms.
0: I love it.
1: You know, I started it when I lived in California in the 90s, and I had one really good rehearsal, and then it fell apart because it was, everybody was so busy, right? I had this rock guitar player, I had like a whole percussion section, but that idea stayed with me. And so when I came here, and eventually we had time to, had more time as my boys got older, I had more time to devote to a band. I revived it and then had found some musicians, like-minded musicians, to be able to pull that off and pull it together. And the cool part is we've been doing it, I think, 7-8 years now. The cool part is like every time we dive into the music, like the guitar players, we have two guitarists, bass. I'm playing trap set and timbales, like a little combo. We have a conga player, bass player, and a female lead vocalist because we wanted to change the texture of the music. Right. But we'll almost inevitably we'll be working out a tune and the guitar players will go like, oh, they do this and do this and it should resolve here. But then they go here and do this. Like the beauty of the Beatles music is in the DNA and the molecules and how musical they were and how they pulled this stuff together in just the most creative ways that don't make any sense, but actually feel and sound good. There's so much Latin music influence in the Beatles. They famously auditioned for Decca and got turned down. And then they auditioned for EMI and EMI picked them up. But the song they auditioned with was Bésame Mucho, written by, yeah, no kidding. It was written by a Mexican composer and they did it in like a Beguine. Begins out, dun, dun, dun, dun, dun, dun, dun, dun, dun, dun, dun, dun, dun, dun, dun, dun, dun, dun, dun, dun, dun, dun, dun, dun, dun, dun, dun, dun, dun, dun, dun, dun, dun, dun, dun, dun, dun, 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

like almost like a lounge thing, right? That was what they auditioned with, right? I'm dying to ask Paul, and I know I've never seen anybody ask him. It's like, why that song? You guys didn't even have a record label, record contract. It's like 62 or so. Like, why did they go with that instead of a Buddy Holly song or some other thing from the United States, from North America? So, yeah, there's Latin music influence throughout their music. Yeah.

0: my guest, Felix Contreras, with his group, Los Day Trippers. Felix, this was such a great hang. I've been looking forward to seeing you and doing this. I finally got you on the show.
1: Man,
0: this is so great.
1: Yeah, man, I'm finally.
0: Thank you.
1: We could do this for hours and hours, man. Thank you. Thank you so much.
0: Thank you. Such a joy.
1: And before we go, I got to say, for you people out there that are listening to you, have been listening to you, you know, as you said, you know, we met when you were just getting this started and just getting it going. So many props to you, so much admiration for you, sticking to it, doing this for so long on your own, you know, the public radio, like making a spot for yourself, you know, and we don't talk about this, but I have so much admiration for you as a peer, as a professional, as someone to look up to, because you have created something out of nothing and then kept it going for so long and stayed true to your vision, man, through all the struggles and everything. Just my hat's off to you, man, in a personal and professional way. We've never done this, but I got to say that to you, man, because you have been doing it for so long. It's just, it's amazing.
0: Thank you. That means so much. Thank you. Thank you. You've been listening to my conversation with Felix Contreras. I hope you'll join me here next time when I talk with another celebrated creative person about how jazz has inspired their life and work. I'm Judy Carmichael, the host and producer of Jazz Inspired. My production engineer is Curtis Heidoff. 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Our opening music was Airmail Special, and the mid-break music is a smooth one from my CD, High on Fats and Other Stuff. The closing music is Old Fashioned Love from my CD Trio. I'm on piano with Mike Casham on sax and Chris Flory on guitar. 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

This is Jazz Happening Now. I'm Jeff Hanley. Today on our program, 1 hour of new jazz. 11 carefully curated pieces of music reflecting the current state of jazz. We'll hear from a highly acclaimed New York City trio, forged and tempered in 35 years of the white-hot New York City jazz scene. An extraordinary and highly influential bassist who's been thriving in that same scene since he was 20. Steve Swallow is now 85. And a 20-something electric bassist, composer, and arranger from Victoria, British Columbia, who makes his recording debut with what he describes as a coming-of-age record. I've selected a fascinating mix of generations for you this week. It's just a sample of what's happening now in jazz. And we only have time for 11 records this hour, so I tried to make the choices count. This is the jazz that's happening right now. Starting us off this week, three very familiar names: Larry Goldings, Peter Bernstein, and Bill Stewart. 35 years after they first took the stage together on New York City's Upper West Side, the trio has released Rhombus. Rhombus is built upon a repertoire that isn't obviously standard organ trio music. Pieces by pianists and composers like Keith Jarrett, Randy Weston, Abdullah Ibrahim, Wayne Shorter, and Thelonious Monk. Plus an Irving Berlin standard and two originals. Like this one, from guitarist Peter Bernstein, called Dissipation Blues. That's how we start this week's Jazz Happening Now.

That's Jazz Happening Now debut from a band out of Quebec called the Greenhouse Ensemble. Their second album is called Mezzanine, and that's appropriate since their first record was called Ground Floor. We heard the Greenhouse Ensemble playing a tune called Nikki on Jazz Happening Now. From Victoria, British Columbia, a bassist named Josh Warren right before that. Josh's debut album is called The Path. We heard Everything in Time. Christian Antonacci played trumpet. Ethan Zabarillo was the saxophonist. Miles Cakebread Krause was the guitarist. Emmett Hodgkins played piano. And Matteo Romagnello was the drummer, with bassist Josh Warren. Another classic bassist, now 85 years old, Steve Swallow, back for the first time in about 10 years with a new album called Winter Song. That was Seven. Steve Swallow playing with our good friend Steve Cardenas on guitar and Gil Goldstein on piano. And from Larry Goldings, Peter Bernstein, and Bill Stewart, we heard Peter's tune Dissipation Blues. The new trio record from Goldings, Bernstein, and Stewart is called Rhombus. I'm Jeff Hanley. 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

Trumpeter Arturo Sandoval was one of the founding members of the band from Cuba called Iraquire, along with Chucho Valdez and Paquito de Rivera. Arturo is back with a terrific new record called Sangu, and we'll start our next set, Jazz Happening Now with Panza.

That's Montreal's Jazz Lab Orchestra with Amigos, a tune written by Francois Bourassa, the pianist, as a tribute to his friends in Paris, his musician friends he played with back in 2021 during an extended stay. Francois Bourassa, the pianist and composer, with the Jazz Lab Orchestra from their new record, which translates as Slip of Time. Miroslav Vitoš, along with members of the Czech National Symphony Orchestra. The new record from Miroslav is called Mountain Call, and that was Path Begins, part of the Evolution Suite. From New Orleans, before that, we heard Chuck Bergeron, his new album with singers called Bass and Face. It's an album he's wanted to make for a very long time. On the Bob Dureau tune Devil May Care, you heard Kate Reed as the singer with bassist Chuck Bergeron. And Arturo Sandoval began the set with Panza. That comes from his newest, called Sangu. Arturo Sandoval, along with William Brahm, Daniel Feldman, Maximilian Girl, Lisandro Piedra, Bob Shepard, Paul Knoll, Samuel Torres, and Michael Tucker. Good size ensemble backing up trumpeter Arturo Sandoval on his latest, Sangu. I'm Jeff Hanley. 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

Welcome back to Jazz Happening Now. This has been, rather coincidentally, a show full of really talented bassists. We've got another one here, Harvey S., someone I've been playing on the radio for a very long time. Harvey S.'s newest album is called Bright Dawn. He's got Peter Bernstein playing guitar, Miki Hayama on piano, and Matt Wilson on drums. We start our final set for this week's Jazz Happening Now with Harvey S. and the tune Voice in the Sky.

0: That's Bob Reynolds. The fantastic and indomitable Bob Reynolds.
1: Jazz happening now. In Los Angeles, on Cahuenga Boulevard in Studio City, there's a little jazz club, been around since about 1970 or so. It's called The Baked Potato. And that's where that record was made. Drummer Charles Ruggiero, stretching out with his good friends Bob Reynolds and Mike Girola on an album called Plays Monk Live at The Baked Potato. That was Monk's Evidence. Ben Markley's Big Band did Ben's tune. We took that one from the album called Tuesday Morning Feeling by the Ben Markley Big Band. And bassist Harvey S. began our last set this week on Jazz Happening Now with Voice in the Sky from his album Bright Dawn with Peter Bernstein, Mickey Hayama, and Matt Wilson, rounding out the group led by Harvey S. My name's Jeff. Thanks very much for tuning in. Jazz Happening Now. We're back next week right here on your local public radio. See you then.
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Good morning. I'm Bob Nodjox, and it's time for Gentle Jazz

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Our first tune was by the Claude Thornhill Orchestra from 1947, a very nice Gil Evans arrangement of Robin's Nest, a song written in tribute to a disc jockey of the day, Danny Polo on the clarinet there, and Mickey Follis with a big tone tenor. Let's turn our attention now to a vocalist. This is Debbie Cunningham, I Thought About You.

You're listening to All That Gentle Jazz on 88.3 KCCK from Kirkwood Community College. I'm Bob Dodjak. You just heard Tony Scott and his group. That's a mid-50s recording. Lucky to be me. Before that, Debbie Cunningham. I thought about you. In between, Curtis Stigers. Baby Plays Around, the title tune from an album which came out in 2001. Here's a cut from one of my favorite albums, Bill Evans and Jim Hall from 1962. Evans on piano, of course, Hall the guitarist. The album is called Undercurrent, and this one is Stairway to the Stars on 88.3 KCCK.

There's Bill Henderson with the Oscar Peterson Trio here on Gentle Jazz on the station that brings you blues, news, and all that jazz at 88.3 KCCK. I'm Bob Nodjox. And just before Bill Henderson, the Oscar Peterson Trio once more from 1952, and I can't get started. Rosemary Clooney and Harry James from the early 50s also. When You Wish Upon a Star, and Rosemary Clooney's voice, even as a young person, was just wonderful. Bill Evans and Jim Hall opened up that segment of music with Stairway to the Stars from their very fine collaboration of 1962. It was called Undercurrent. Let's continue on now with cornetist Wild Bill Davison. Here he is with strings, the Percy Faith Orchestra, from his album Pretty Wild. 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

You're listening to All That Gentle Jazz from Kirkwood Community College at 88.3 KCCK. You just heard Helio Alaviz from his album It's Clear, that's the title tune. Before that, some blues, Jimmy Witherspoon, I'm Going to Move to the Outskirts of Town. And way back when, we opened up with Wild Bill Davison and Percy Faith's orchestra, If I Had You, a different setting for that rather animated and forceful cornetist. Let's continue on now. Shorty Rogers. Here he is with Milt Bernhardt on trombone, Gene England on tuba, Art Pepper, the great alto saxophonist there, Jimmy Giuffre on tenor, Hamp Hawes is on piano, and Joe Mondragon and Shelly Mann are the rhythm section. This is from way back in 1953, and it's called Pirouette on 88.3 KCCK.

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Let's move on now. Here's music by Paul Horn. Was a very fine saxophonist and flutist in the early 1960s and continued through, but his music got a little more worldly and a little more esoteric. Here he is, though, with a song that was written by Theodore Geisel, that is Dr. Seuss. It's kind of a nice tune, too. He plays flute here. It's called Because We're Kids on 88.3 KCCK.

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I'm Bob Nodjox, and I trust you enjoyed that version of Summertime by Teddy Wilson, made in 1959. Got kind of in a sentimental and romantic mood, if you will, in the middle portion of that set with Dick Hames from the Complete Capitol selection, Come Rain or Come Shine. Billie Holiday, Lady in Satin. Frank Sinatra with Nelson Riddle and Can't We Be Friends from the classic album The Wee Small Hours. And Paul Horn opened up with his group, a very nice version of Because We're Kids. Let's move on now, and periodically I do this. I like to bring out the Mel Torme album live at the Masonette with the Al Porcino Orchestra, and he does his Gershwin medley on 88.3 KCCK.

This is the 75th anniversary of the birth of the great George Gershwin. Now, Mr. Gershwin has not been around for a long time, but Ira, his brother, brilliant lyricist in his own right, is still among us to remind us of the phenomenal work those two brothers did together. They virtually changed the face of American music. Now, ladies and gentlemen, I've been singing music professionally since I was 4 years old. That's a long time ago. And I've been singing Gershwin music ever since I can remember. I thought it was about time I did some kind of a tribute to the brothers Gershwin. Do we have any Gershwin fanatics in the audience? Anybody like Gershwin? Boy, am I glad, because this medley runs until Christmas Eve. It is the longest medley you will ever hear. Ladies, I hope you've been to the powder room. Gentlemen, as they say, I hope you are well relieved, because here we go. Fasten your seatbelts, relax, and listen to the medley to end all medleys.

ought to come to love and respect who we know as Miss Ella Fitzgerald. Began a singing and swinging as only she could, and on Lady Be Good, the whole world loved it. Oh, da, shoo da doo doo doo doo doo da, shoo da doo doo doo doo doo doo doo doo doo doo doo doo doo doo doo doo doo doo doo doo doo doo doo doo doo doo doo doo doo doo doo doo doo doo doo doo doo doo 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doo doo doo doo doo doo doo doo doo doo doo doo doo doo doo doo doo doo doo doo doo doo doo doo doo doo doo doo doo doo doo doo doo doo doo doo doo doo doo doo doo doo doo doo doo doo doo doo doo doo doo doo doo doo doo doo doo doo doo doo doo doo doo doo doo doo doo doo doo doo doo doo doo doo doo doo doo doo doo doo doo doo doo doo doo doo doo doo doo doo doo doo doo doo doo doo doo doo doo doo doo doo

Ladies and gentlemen, George Gershwin died in the late 30s, in his early 30s, and it was a very, very untimely death, because certainly if he had lived, he would have been turning out more masterpieces like Concerto in F, American in Paris, Porgy and Bess, and incidentally, some of the best love songs ever written. And this could be his optimum love song of all time.

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And you just heard an outstanding arrangement of Gershwin music, George Gershwin and Ira Gershwin's music, Mel Torme live at the Maisonette in September of 1974. Here's the original Bill Holman Orchestra. Here's a remake of Gordon Jenkins' tune, Goodbye, the closing theme for Benny Goodman's orchestra. This features Bill Holman on saxophone and Ray Sims on trombone on 88.3 KCCK.

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I'm Bob Nodjox with Gentle Jazz, and that was Joe Stafford with the Johnny Mandel Orchestra. Joe Stafford, never a jazz singer, a great popular singer, sang with Tommy Dorsey early, but she had an affinity for just singing the right notes in the right way. Just before Joe Stafford, the Four Freshmen, and I Remember You from in the mid-50s somewhere with the Four Freshmen and Five Trombones. We opened up with the Bill Holman Big Band and his version of Goodbye. Let's hear some music by Wynton Marsalis here on 88.3 KCCK.

Owen Marcellus from his album He and She. Right now we'll have the Swingle Singers and a canon from Bach here at 88.3 KCCK.

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I'm Jeff Rupert, and this is Jazz and the American Spirit. I enjoy sharing the relevance of jazz music with an audience. Jazz is deeply connected to America and in many ways conveys its history, sometimes better than words can. As a performer, it's apparent to me that jazz embodies the American experience. Fans worldwide remind me that jazz is about free thinking and democracy with a tinge of youthful exuberance and audacity. Join me, Jeff Rupert, as we explore jazz and the American spirit.

Hello there, jazz fans. This is Jeff Rubert, and you're listening to Jazz and the American Spirit. We got today's show started off with a burner. That was from an album called Triple Bill. Bill Mobley and his sextet, with Bill Mobley on trumpet, Bill Easley on the alto sax, clarinet, and flute on that track, Bill Pierce on the tenor sax and soprano sax. And then joining them was Kenny Barron on the piano, Christian McBride, and Alan Dawson, respectively, in the rhythm section. We got started off with 49th Street, which is a contrafact that's based on the standard Lover. And welcome, all you lovers of jazz, with me here on Jazz and the American Spirit. Looking forward to this hour, and I hope you are too. Up next on Jazz and the American Spirit, we go to a recording made in May 1964. And it's Bill Evans and his group, and it's actually a special record date. It's not his working group. It's Stan Getz on the tenor sax. Of course, Bill Evans on the piano, who's the leader. And Ron Carter is on bass, and Elvin Jones is on drums. To frame this, I think Ron Carter at that time is about to play with Miles Davis, and Elvin Jones has just left John Coltrane's classic quartet. You know, they had recorded albums like Impressions and Love Supreme, many other great records. And Elvin, of course, was really known for his work with Coltrane at that time. And Ron was just getting started with Miles Davis and Wayne Shorter and Tony Williams. But here, Stan and the guys joined Bill Evans for a wonderful record. And we're going to hear the classic. This is composed by one of the great composers of the 20th century, none other than Cole Porter. Here is his composition, Night and Day, and gosh, he really has so many great tunes. This one is fun, and the way they play it is interesting, because in the solos, they play an extended break for each soloist, giving Bill Evans and Stan Getz a chance to stretch out by themselves. And breaks has been a very important part of jazz since the onset. In fact, even Jelly Roll Morton, who is from New Orleans and one of the first jazz musicians, you know, his business card even said on it audaciously, "The Inventor of Jazz." At any rate, in a very interesting interview with Alan Lomax, Jelly Roll Morton says one of the elements that he really thinks is important in jazz is having breaks. And sometimes I think that gets underrated, because it really is a lot of fun. Check out the breaks and the rest of the tune in this swinging band. Here's Night and Day on Jazz in the American

Bill Evans, Stan Getz, Ron Carter, Elvin Jones, rounding out the band, playing Cole Porter's classic, Night and Day. Up next, we're going to go to 1977, out in Los Angeles, and this is a big band record date. This is Count Basie and his band, and they're going to play a composition by Sammy Nestico. It's called You Gotta Try. Buddy Rich had a famous recording of it. Mel Torme liked to play it as his opener on nights he was out with a big band. And this is kind of an interesting date. It's the Basie band, of course, but I noticed that some of the regulars are in the trombone section, like Al Gray and Bill Hughes. But interestingly enough, I see Curtis Fuller on this record date as well. Curtis Fuller is a trombone player originally from Detroit. You might remember him from his association with the Jazz Tet with Art Farmer and Benny Golson, and also with John Coltrane on his album called Blue Train. Here he is, putting on a slightly different hat and playing with one of the most swinging bands of the 20th century, Count Basie and his orchestra. Here they are with You Gotta Try. And the tenor players on this, Jimmy Forrest and Eric Dixon. Hope you enjoy it.

Count Basie and his fabulous big band from 1977 from the album called Prime Time, and that was You Gotta Try. You're listening to Jazz and the American Spirit with me, Jeff Rupert, and we got the show started off with Bill Mobley, along with Bill Pierce and Bill Easley, playing 49th Street, and then we heard Bill Evans playing Night and Day with Stan Getz, and of course that was Count Basie, Bill Basie here. And up next, we're going to hear a wonderful singer that was gaining fame on her own in the 50s and late 40s, and but of course did sing with a couple big bands. She sang with Artie Shaw's band and also Count Basie's band, the band we just heard. In fact, they apparently had a nickname for each other. I'm speaking about Billie Holiday, and she called Bill Basie Daddy Basie, and she just simply called her William. Here is Billie Holiday on one of her many recordings of a classic. This is God Bless the Child. Billie Holiday here on Jazz in the American.

Billie Holiday, one of the great jazz singers in jazz. And she didn't have a great big vocal range, but boy, what she did with her voice is amazing. Her expression, the way she interpreted a melody. Billie Holiday is a great singer to check out jazz phrasing from. In fact, I think she checked out a lot of jazz phrasing from Louis Armstrong. You can hear in her voice and the inflection, the shakes that she does, the controlled shakes, I might add. Notes is very much like a trumpet player, and I think she really is an amazing force in jazz. I remember when I lived in Hoboken, New Jersey, I was worried. I was practicing, and there was a writer who lived downstairs, and when I wasn't practicing, I noticed I could hear Billie Holiday and Lester Young records playing in his apartment. And when I bumped into him, I said, "Hey man, I hope you don't mind that I'm, you know, practicing saxophone all the time." And he just grinned. He goes, "No man, it's cool." And I said, "Who are some of your favorites?" And he confessed. He goes, "Billie Holiday and Lester Young." And I'm sure he's not alone. There's a lot of us out there who really have enjoyed Billie Holiday and the side she made with Lester Young, who she nicknamed Prez, or the President. Next on the turntable here at Jazz and the American Spirit is Bill Charlap and his trio live at the Village Vanguard. And they're playing a song called Rocker. Rocker is written by Jerry Mulligan. You might remember that name if you're a fan of Miles Davis, because it was part of the album The Birth of the Cool that Miles and Jerry Mulligan and Gil Evans and a couple other musicians put together. It was an experiment in 1949 of different instrumentation, different writing, and it was ultimately an idea about what to do after the huge impact that Charlie Parker had on the jazz scene. And Bill, of course, is much younger. I think he was born in the 60s. His dad, though, was part of the great American songbook writing team. He wrote for the Broadway musical Peter Pan in 1954. He's part of the, wrote part of the score. And his mom was Sandy Stewart. I believe she was a famous vocalist. And she toured a bit with Benny Goodman. And she, you know, I think she was on shows like the Barry Como Show, things like that. But Bill grew up with his parents. I'm not sure if I mentioned his dad's name was Moose Charlap. But at any rate, he grew up in this household of really a lot of the great American songbook. And it reflects in his trio, because his trio to me sounds like sometimes like a full orchestra. Let's check him out here playing wonderful iteration of Rocker, as I mentioned, composed by this baritone saxophone player, Jerry Mulligan. You're listening to Jazz and the American Spirit with me, Jeff Rupert.

If you're just joining us here on Jazz and the American Spirit, that was Bill Charlap and his trio with Kenny Washington on the drums and Peter Washington on the bass, swinging like mad, live at the Village Vanguard in 2003, playing Jerry Mulligan's composition, The Rocker. Bill's a wonderful musician. As I mentioned earlier, he's the son of parents who were involved deeply on Broadway. His mom sang and his dad wrote. He actually wrote even for the show Peter Pan from the late 50s. We got today's show started, Jazz in the American Spirit, with Bill Mobley, Bill Pierce, and Billy Easley, along with Kenny Barron playing 49th Street. And then we heard Bill Evans and Stan Getz play Night and Day. Count Basie, Bill Basie, he got on the docket with You Gotta Try from his album Primetime from 1977. And then Billie Holiday sang God Bless the Child. Of course, we just heard Bill Charlotte playing Rocker. And up next, we're going to hear Maceo Parker and from a 1991 release called Mo Roots. And here, Maceo, who's known as the saxophone player with James Brown, but also has some strong jazz influences. I think really one of his big influences was Ray Charles himself, who's a pretty good saxophone player, and Hank Crawford. And here we're going to hear him play a song that was made famous by like a late 50s, early 60s doo-wop group called Shep and the Limelights. And the tune is called Daddy's Home. And you might think, well, gee, how does that relate to jazz? Well, a lot of times jazz musicians take pop tunes and make them jazz songs. Jelly Roll Morton, who I quoted a minute ago about jazz having breaks, also said that jazz was not a repertoire. It was an attitude. Something like ragtime is more of a set repertoire, but jazz, you can play, make any song a jazz song in the way you improvise on it. Well, here, Maceo is joined by Pee Wee Ellis on the tenor sax, Fred Wesley on the trombone, and those three were the horn section for a long time with James Brown. Larry Goldings is on the organ. My man Rodney Jones is on the guitar. And on the drums, one of the great swinging drummers around today, Bill Stewart. In fact, I remember when Bill first played on this record, a lot of guys that were playing funk and R&B and even some fusion jazz in New York were playing very loud and with big bass drums, like a 20 or 22-inch bass drums. Well, here came Bill Stewart playing an 18-inch bass drum and swinging and grooving like nobody's business, but yet not playing super loud. And I think it really, his playing had a real big effect on the jazz scene and the fusion scene and the R&B scene in New York. Here is Maceo Parker, Bill Stewart, and the guys playing Daddy's Home here on Jazz in the American

Maceo Parker, you're a jazz in the American spirit. The wonderful alto saxophone is probably most known for his work with James Brown. Swinging out here, grooving with the guys, including Bill Stewart on the drums, Pee Wee Ellis on the tenor saxophone, Fred Wesley on the trombone, and my man Roddy Jones on the guitar, and Larry Golding's on the Hammond organ. Having fun spinning some fun records today on Jazz in the American Spirit, and I hope you're enjoying the music as well. Up next, we're going to go to a big band from Toronto, Canada. This is a band led by Rob McConnell. He's a valve trombone player, great writer, and he had this big band, and he called it The Boss Brass. So this is a 1976 release of his album, The Boss Brass, and they're going to play a composition called My Man Bill. And it's a reference, of course, I believe, to Count Basie. It's in the Basie style and the Basie tradition. And an anecdotal story, I remember I was a kid. We moved to Los Angeles when I was 15, and I was starting a gig around town, hearing a lot of great players like Teddy Edwards, who lived in town, and Oscar Brashear, Sherman Ferguson, and the Condoli Brothers. But I remember Rob McConnell's band came in town, and they had flown in, and they were finishing, I think, like a week at this club called Dante's. And I was there the last night, the last set. I remember this British guy came in, and he yelled out to Rob right at the end of the night with his heavy British accent. He's like, "Rob, I've just flown in from London just to hear your band. Would you play one more, please?" He said, "No, we're done." At any rate, it sticks out in my mind being kind of a odd or funny night. But one of the real strange things for me was a former friend of mine, or a current friend of mine, was a member of that band at the time. His name was Marty Morrell. He was there playing percussion, and I was about 15. Marty was probably in his mid to late 30s, and Marty and I still play today. Marty, of course, drummer with Bill Evans for years, but it was funny to realize that my paths crossed with Marty when I was a youngster, and that we would become such good friends later on. I wonder if you can recount stories like that in your own life. I bet you can. That happens, I'm sure, more often than any of us really realize. At any rate, back to the music. Here is My Man Bill, as recorded by Rob McConnell and the Boss Brass, here on Jazz in the American Spirit.

My man Bill, as played by Rob McConnell and his band, The Boss Brass, in 1976 in Toronto, Canada. I think the soloists on that were the trumpet player was Guido Basso and the tenor saxophonist was Eugene Amaro. A lot of great musicians up in Toronto, and it's a beautiful city. If you haven't visited, I highly recommend it. Today on Jazz and the American Spirit, we got the show started off with Bill Mobley, Bill Pierce, and Bill Easley playing 49th Street, and then Bill Evans and Stan Getz played Night and Day. Count Basie played You Gotta Try. Billie Holiday played God Bless the Child. And Bill Charlotte and his trio played Rocker. And of course, before that, or after that, we heard Maceo Parker and Bill Stewart and the band play Daddy's Home. And we just heard Rob McConnell and his band playing My Man Bill. And up next, for the final number today on Jazz and the American Spirit, we have LTD, Long Tall Dexter. And this is from his album, Go. It was recorded in 1962. And he's got Sonny Clark on the piano, Butch Warren on the bass, and Billy Higgins on the drums. And Billy Higgins, if you remember that name, he's played with about everybody in jazz. And what fascinates me as I was looking at his discography is right around this time, he's playing with Ornette Coleman. He's on one of Ornette's groundbreaking records, The Shape of Jazz to Come, playing really essentially very free jazz. But then he's also playing with artists like Dexter Gordon, Sonny Rollins, and Jackie McLean, and just, you know, straight ahead jazz drummer, but also involved.

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We are back with another Brazilian Hour. I'm Sergio Melnichenko, and we have a very special show ahead. Don't miss coming up very soon, a whole set with songs related to Brazilian food. Don't miss it. But now let's have Flora Puni, Beth Carvalho, João Bosco, Joyce, and Toquinho.

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Then we had Toquinho, composer, singer, guitarist with Regra 3, Joyce with Menino das Laranjas, João Bosco with his Mano, Que Zoeira, title track of his album. Beth Carvalho brought us Não Sou Mais Disso, Flora Purim opened with Tamanco no Samba. You are listening to the Brazilian Hour. I'm Sergio Mionischenko, always bringing to you some of the best in Brazilian music. Up next is a very special set. We invite you to pull up a chair and savor the rich flavors of Brazil, where music and cuisine go hand in hand, and every song tells the story of a dish, a place, and a tradition. We begin with Chico Buarque de Holanda with his deliciously vivid Feijoada Completa, a musical recipe for Brazil's most iconic dish, slow-cooked, full-bodied, and meant to be shared among friends. From there we go to Silvia Nicolato. She brings us Almoço na Casa do Dino, Lunch at Dino's House, a warm and intimate portrait of a homemade meal where conversation flows as easily as the food. Then the elegant Eliane Elias serves us No Tabuleiro da Baiana, a tribute to the vibrant street food culture of Bahia, alive with rhythm, spice and Afro-Brazilian tradition. We continue with the legendary Dorival Caymmi and Vatapá, evoking the flavors of the sea and the soul of Bahia in a song as rich as the dish itself. Djavan adds his poetic touch with Farinha, a staple of Brazilian table transformed into a metaphor through his unmistakable style and groove. And to close, Mariana Aidar takes us to the bustling marketplace with Feira de Imangaio, where colors, aromas, and sounds blend into celebration of Brazil's cultural and culinary diversity. So sit back and enjoy.

And then we had songs related to Brazilian food. We heard Mariana Aydar with Feira de Mangaio, Djavan with Farinha, Dorival Caymmi with Vatapá, Eliane Elias with No Tabuleiro da Baiana, Silvia Nicolato with Almoço na Casa do Dino, and we opened with Chico Buarque de Holanda with his Feijoada Completa. Yes, we are listening to the Brazilian Hour. I'm Sergio Mialyushenko, always bringing to you some of the best in Brazilian music. We continue with Gilberto Gil, Lô Borges, and Tim Maia.

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That was Tim Maia with Amigo Verdadeiro. Lo Borges with his Vento de Maio. Gilberto Gil with a Rita. This is the Brazilian Hour. 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

information, visit brazil.sdsu.edu. I'll leave you with drummer Robertinho Silva with Exit and Flags, or Saídas e Bandeiras, from his album Shot on Go. For the Brazilian Hour, I'm Sergio Mialyshenko. Thanks for listening e até a próxima.

0: Stardate June 2nd.
1: 100 feet.
0: 60 years ago today, NASA was making its first attempt to land on the moon. Surveyor 1 had been launched 3 days earlier.
2: 3, 2, 1, we have ignition. We have liftoff.
0: The robotic lander touched down in a crater in the Ocean of Storms, a giant volcanic plain. It was a precursor to the Apollo missions, which would land astronauts on the moon. Surveyor wasn't the first probe to land on the moon. A Soviet mission beat it by a few months. But Surveyor was more sophisticated. It carried a television camera to beam back images of its surroundings. Surveyor transmitted its first pictures just minutes after landing. And during its first lunar day, almost 14 Earth days, it snapped more than 10,000 images. They showed a surface coated with small rocks and pockmarked by small craters. The rim of the crater Surveyor landed in was visible in the distance. Pictures of its landing pads revealed important details about the texture of the lunar surface, as this NASA documentary pointed out.
3: A lunar surface texture, not thick layers of loose dust into which spacecraft or men could sink. In the area of the Ocean of Storms, man can land and walk on the lunar surface.
0: Surveyor 1 survived the frigid lunar night, taking hundreds more pictures the next day. Scientists even raised it the following January, 7 months after its historic landing on the moon. For the University of Texas at Austin McDonald Observatory, I'm Billy Henry.
4: 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Good morning, I'm Bob Stewart. KCCK and Orchestra Iowa close out the first Friday jazz season with an Opus favorite, Blake Shaw, returning this Friday. Blake regularly performs at Noche, the Iowa City Jazz Festival, Jazz Under the Stars, and all over the country. He's also fresh off the road from KCCK's Schoolhouse Jazz Shows this spring. Blake brings a cool selection of old favorites with a fresh twist to each performance. This is the final First Friday Jazz of the summer, so don't miss out Friday afternoon at 5 at Orchestra Iowa's Opus Concert Cafe with the first set broadcast live on Iowa's Jazz Station. And join us June 17th for the final Mojo of the season featuring guitarist Luke Sanders. Check out things from Bria Schoenberg and Allison Cardenas and Nash from their latest releases. Also Kurt Elling with a WDR Big Frem in his recent release. Things recorded on this day from Duke Ellington. Dexter Gordon doing some recording, as was Mose Allison, Jimmy Owens, Ella Fitzgerald with the Chick Webb Orchestra. And a few birthdays of note today. Trumpeter-singer Valida Snow, born on this date in 1903. Trumpeter Ernie Royal, Basie Orchestra, 1921. He was born on this date. Pianist Gilda Mahoney, born 1929 on this date. And singer Ian Shaw is 64. We'll get their work featured throughout the day today. John Clemmer starts the music after news with George Dorman.
5: Thanks, Bob. Good morning. 54 degrees with fair skies. It will be mostly sunny today with a high of 84, the normal high 77, the record high 102 set in 1934. Russian forces have launched a massive aerial attack on Kyiv and other Ukrainian cities, killing at least 14 civilians and wounding more than 100. The assault, which began at night and continued into the day, involved hundreds of drones and dozens of missiles. Secretary of State Marco Rubio is set to face a litany of questions about the Trump administration's fragile and stalling diplomatic efforts around the world when he appears for back-to-back hearings on Capitol Hill today. For the first time since the Iran war began, Rubio will sit before House and Senate committees to make the State Department's annual budget request. President Trump is reconsidering whether to move forward with a $1.8 billion fund meant to compensate his allies, according to a person familiar with his thinking. The Justice Department says it will temporarily pause its implementation to comply with a court order. A Muscatine man is believed to have killed 6 people before taking his own life Monday. Authorities received a report of a shooting during the noon hour and found 4 victims inside a residence with fatal gunshot wounds. 52-year-old Ryan McFarland was later found with a self-inflicted gunshot wound. 2 other victims were found at other locations. Officials say the shootings appear to have stemmed from a domestic dispute. The Palo City Council approved first reading of an ordinance last night related to a proposed data center from Google. Unlike a Linn County ordinance, the city's version does not require a study to see if there's enough water for the center without causing negative impacts to Palo. Google is proposing a data center near the Duane Arnold Energy Center. The ordinance requires two more readings for final passage. In sports, former Iowa State sharpshooter Milan Manchilovic has committed to Kentucky. Momchilovic announced his decision on Instagram less than a week after pulling his name out of the NBA draft. The 6'8" forward led the nation in three-point shooting at 48.7% last season and was fifth nationally in three-pointers made. From the ballparks Monday, the Cardinals lost to the Rangers 2-1. The Brewers beat the Giants 16-2. It was the Twins over the White Sox 9-6, and the Royals beat the Reds 9-2. There were no games in the Midwest League last night. The Colonels host Wisconsin tonight. 88.3 weather, mostly sunny today with a high of 84. Tonight, mostly clear skies with an overnight low of 55. Tomorrow, mostly sunny with a high of 84. Thursday, mostly sunny with a high around 90. Right now, 54 degrees with fair skies. I'm George Dorman on 88.3 KCCK.

0: 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That is Ben Allison there at the bass. Steve Cardin is on the guitar. Ted Nash doing the sax work there. Triological is the name of the new collaboration for the trio. Their fifth release now as a trio, and that was Puddle Jumper, which was a tune written by guitarist Steve Cardenas. Alex Robinson, right before that, title track from her debut release, I really Ought to Tell You, actually an original written by Alex, situated down in Southern California. Joining her there, Jeremy Siskin on piano, Marlon Martinez on the bass, and drummer Charles Ruggiero in that trio. And John Clemmer at the start, doing his classic tune, Free Fall Lover, going back to 1975, that release, Touch, for the MCA record label. They're joined by David Bateau doing the vocal work on that one, Dave Grusin on keyboards, Chuck Manico bass, John Guerin on the drums, and Joe Picaro and Emil Richards also providing percussion there for saxophonist John Clemmer. Well, if the last time you updated your will was when your kids were small, it's probably time to look at it again. When you do, remember that an estate gift to KCCK keeps jazz alive for the next generation. Please consider a plan gift to KCCK. Let us know when you do, and thanks for ensuring the future of Iowa's Jazz Station. Tito Puente and his Latin Jazz Ensemble set to go next after news with George Dorman.
1: Now, President Trump says indirect talks with Iran to extend the current ceasefire are continuing at what he calls a rapid pace. That's despite state media in Iran reporting that Tehran is suspending negotiations because of Israel's expanding military operations in Lebanon. More than a dozen people are reported dead in Ukraine following the latest Russian drone and missile attacks on Kyiv and other areas. Authorities report that some people were trapped under rubble, including a three-year-old child who died. Ukrainian President Zelensky is urging more support from the U.S. and Europe. Six states, California, Iowa, Montana, New Jersey, South Dakota, and New Mexico, are holding primary elections today. Most of the attention is on California, where the governor's race includes a crowded field of about 60 candidates. Authorities in Muscatine are investigating the fatal shootings of six people. They believe a relative, 52-year-old Ryan Willis McFarland, killed them before taking his own life when confronted by police Monday. Authorities have not released the victims' names. Police continue to investigate the shootings, which they think stem from a domestic dispute. Nearly all of Iowa's corn and soybeans are now planted, according to this week's crop report from the U.S. Department of Agriculture. 85% of the corn crop has emerged, and it's rated 82% good to excellent. Soybean emergence has reached 74%, with 79% of the crop in good to excellent condition. Gas prices in Iowa have dropped 20 cents in the past week, according to a Gas Buddy survey, and now average $3.96 per gallon. That's 1 cent lower than a month ago, but $1.02 higher than a year ago. The most expensive price in the state as of Sunday was $5.11. The average price in Cedar Rapids as of Sunday was $4.11, down 17 cents from last week. It was $4 even in Iowa City, 18 cents less than the week before. 88.3 weather, mostly sunny today and tomorrow, mostly clear skies tonight. Today's high 84, tonight's low 55, tomorrow's high 84. Right now, partly cloudy skies and 54 degrees. I'm George Dorman on 88.3 KCCK.

0: 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Tito Puente and his Latin Jazz Ensemble from Tito's Idea, that one from back in 1995, and it was Marty Scheller's arrangement of the old standard from Gigi Grice. Nika's Tempo, soloists there were Mario Rivera on the piccolo, and Bobby Porcelli had the baritone sax solo. The high end and the low end for that particular tune for Tito Puente. Well, each evening, Iowa's Jazz Station presents a new release in its entirety, so you can appreciate the whole work. The Midnight CD tonight comes from the great trumpeter Arturo Sandoval. Sangu is the name of his new one, and you can check that out tonight at midnight here on KCCK. Today is the birthday of trumpeter Ernie Royal, who was born in the state back in 1921, lived at the age of 61, just a brilliant technician with a beautiful tone and wide range, who spent most of his career in anonymous settings of studio bands, as he was the younger brother of Marshall Royal. The trumpeter picked up early experience playing in Los Angeles with Les Height in the late 30s. Both of the Royal brothers were with Lionel Hampton in his big band in the early 40s, and Ernie was responsible for the screaming high notes in the original Hampton version of Flying Home. After a period in the Army, he worked in San Francisco and then spent much of 1946 with Count Basie and his orchestra. Royal was a member of Woody Herman's second herd during 1947 for a couple of years and had short stints with Charlie Barnett and Duke Ellington. Also played in France with Jacques Ellion and his Son Orchestra, working with Wardell Gray in 1952, as was Stan Kenton in his orchestra a couple times in the 50s, and then became a staff musician at ABC in 1957. Kind of settled into the life of a well-respected studio musician for most of his career, although I don't think he had any releases of his own. We're going to feature Ernie Royal, I should say, in the company of Oscar Pettiford from his release, Another One, coming up next.
1: Spring allergies start earlier and last longer. I'm George Dorman with Clean Up Your Act. Warmer winter and fall seasons are leading to increasingly longer allergy seasons. People with and without allergies might experience symptoms like sneezing, sniffling, runny noses, and itchy eyes for months and months. Dr. Victoria Wynn is an allergist and immunologist at Ohio State University's Wexner Medical Center.
2: So trends that we've been seeing in terms of seasonal allergies are that more people are reporting symptoms for longer periods of time, primarily because the temperatures have been warmer for longer, and so the pollens have been staying around much longer than we typically see.
1: Allergy treatments include avoidance, over-the-counter medications like antihistamines, eye drops, and immunotherapy.
2: You should seek medical treatment if your symptoms are changing or getting worse, or if you're trying things like avoidance measures or over-the-counter medications and things aren't getting better.
1: Allergies can develop at any point in life. It's most common in childhood and adolescence, but moving from one place to another can also produce new exposures. I'm George Dorman on 88.3 KCCK.

0: All that jazz from Kirkwood Community College, 88.3 KCCK. That's trumpeter Bria Schoenberg from Brass. Bria's new release out for Cellar Records. Her original there called Markham Sunrise. Bria Schoenberg there with Luther Allison on piano, Eric Wheeler on the bass, and drummer Darion Douglas in that quartet. Kurt Elling with the WDR Big Band before that. A disc from just a couple months ago in the Brass Palace for Big Shoulders Records. That was a John Scofield tune with lyrics by Nina Clark and Jim McNeely's arrangement of My Very Own Ride. Also featured Ben Fitzpatrick on the tenor solo there with Kurt Elling. And Oscar Pettiford at the start with Kamen's A-Comin' from his 1955 release on Bethlehem called Another One. That featured solos from Don Abney on the piano. It was Gigi Grice on the alto, Bob Brookmeyer on the valve trombone, Jerome Murchison on tenor, and Oscar Pettiford on the bass. And Ernie Royal had the trumpet solo on that one today. Well, it's the birthday of Ernie Royal, born 1921 on this date. He lived to the age of 61. 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KCCK Jazz 2 is an uninterrupted playlist of the top jazz cuts of all time, but without any special programs or interruptions, perfect for those times you want great music uninterrupted by talk or commercials. 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So Merck from Mary Louise Knutson, who's going to be appearing at the Iowa City Jazz Festival on July 4th. She's coming up after news with George Dorman.
1: Thank you, Bob. The Trump administration says it will comply with a court order to pause its anti-weaponization fund. The nearly $1.8 billion fund was meant to compensate Trump allies. Senate Minority Leader Chuck Schumer says Democrats will ensure that the fund never becomes reality.
2: Now, Trump is claiming that the slush fund is dead for now, but Democrats will not stop until it's well and truly buried and can never see the light of day. Democrats are going to make sure this slush fund is dead and cannot be revived, just like we did with the ballroom.
1: The retreat also follows a

0: wounds and were pronounced deceased at scene.
1: Police later found 52-year-old Ryan McFarland with a self-inflicted gunshot wound. They also discovered two additional victims. Chief Keyes says McFarland had a previous criminal record but didn't share any additional details. Residents of Palo are asking the city to pull back on a proposed new ordinance relating to a proposed data center from Google. Some residents are asking for stricter water requirements, while others want the council to withdraw the ordinance completely. Earlier this year, Google said it would work with Palo instead of Linn County to build a new data center. Unlike the county's ordinance, the city's version does not require a study to see if there's enough water for the center without causing negative impacts on the community. The Palo ordinance would treat permits from the DNR as proof that there's enough water. Palo resident Larry Clinton spoke at last night's city council meeting.
2: I don't know what the big hurry is, like everybody's talking about. Why are we leaving everything up to somebody else? Why don't we decide what we want instead of DNR or the state or anything else? We can tell them what we want.
1: The city's ordinance also does not include a water use agreement addressing water use monitoring and reporting, as the county's does. The council approved the ordinance on the first of three readings. Governor Reynolds signed a bill into law Monday appropriating nearly $170 million for agriculture and natural resources. It includes increased funding for Choose Iowa, which connects consumers with local foods grown, raised, and made in the state. The new law also channels funding to water quality infrastructure and monitoring. Reynolds says it makes good on a promise earlier this spring when she announced the Farm to Faucet package.
3: This means an additional $500,000 every year to the Department of Natural Resources for water quality monitoring. It means increased funding for water treatment in rural communities and conservation practices in targeted watersheds.
1: The new law also directs $25 million to Central Iowa Water Works to upgrade and expand its nitrate removal capacity over the next 3 years. It does not include direct funding for a network of river sensors operated by the University of Iowa, which is staying afloat this year with county-level funding. Today is the final day to vote in Iowa's primary election. Iowa Public Radio's Katarina Sestarik has more on how to cast a ballot.
4: Iowans can weigh in on which candidates they want to represent their party in this fall's elections for governor, members of Congress, the state legislature, and more. Voters will have to register as either a Democrat or Republican to participate in one party's primary. Iowans can register to vote or change their party affiliation at their polling place. Polling places are open today from 7 a.m. to 8 p.m. Iowans will need to bring an accepted form of ID. Voters who received an absentee ballot but haven't returned it yet can drop that off at their county auditor's office by 8 p.m. to have it counted. Or they can surrender their absentee ballot at their polling place and vote a regular ballot. Iowans can find their polling place and more information about voting at voterready.iowa.gov. I'm Katarina Sestarik, IPR News.
1: In sports, Tristan Gray hit a grand slam in the fourth inning, and the Twins added four more runs in the fifth as they beat the White Sox 9-6 last night. The Twins snapped a five-game losing streak. The Sox had their five-game winning streak halted. Joe Ryan allowed four runs on eight hits in six innings with nine strikeouts to improve to 4-3. In other Major League action, the Royals beat the Reds 9-2, the Cardinals lost to the Rangers 2-1, and the Brewers beat the Giants 16-2. Midwest League teams had the night off. The Colonels entertain Wisconsin tonight. 88.3 weather, mostly sunny today with a high of 84. Tonight, mostly clear skies, an overnight low of 55. Tomorrow, mostly sunny with a high of 84. Thursday, mostly sunny with a high around 90. Right now, we have partly cloudy skies and 56 degrees. I'm George Dorman on 88.3 KCCK.

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That's Mary Louise Knutson, based out of the Twin Cities from her 2001 release, Call Me When You Get There, and a nice version of her own standard there, How Will I Know, with Gordon Johnson on the bass, Phil Hay, the drummer there for pianist and composer. Mary Louise Knutson, as we look forward to her performance at the Iowa City Jazz Festival coming up in about a month. She's playing the Saturday afternoon, I believe, spot, the same day that Artemis, Brass Queens, Howard Levy IV are playing, as well as the North Quarter All-Stars United Jazz Ensemble downtown at the Iowa City Jazz Festival. Mary Louise Knutson, good to have her at the Jazz Festival, I believe, for the first time. Got the concert calendar out. Let's see what's happening today. We've got Jazz at Lincoln Center Orchestra with Wynton Marsalis playing at Symphony Center over in Chicago tonight. Tomorrow night is Bob Doerr, Jeff Peterson, and Dan Johnson doing some blues at Checkers in Cedar Rapids, underway at 6:30. There's a jazz jam with the DZ combo up at Monk's in Dubuque at 7 o'clock tomorrow night. Also at 7 o'clock over in Des Moines at Noche, Jazz in the House with Tyler Utter tomorrow night. Renee Marie will be at Jazz St. Louis tomorrow night through the weekend, and Terrence Blanchard and Robbie Coltrane at the Ravinia Festival in Highland Park in Chicago. They'll be performing Wednesday evening. KCCK's concert calendar lists jazz and blues events in Iowa, as well as the major Midwest cities. When you are in the mood for live music around town or on the road, you can visit the concert calendar under the events tab at kcck.org. Got that new one from Arturo Sandoval coming up this hour. Also something from our featured album for the month from Gabriela Espinosa, who is also going to be appearing at the Jazz Festival in Iowa City this July. First off this hour, it is Dexter Gordon doing some recording on this date for Blue Note back in 1964 when he expatriated to Scandinavia just before the session in Paris was recorded. Dexter Gordon said he was liberated in many ways as a jazz musician and as a human being. This is reflected in the lengthy tracks on this album, a testament to the newly found freedom, addressing the restrictions the American music scene placed on artists to do the 2 and 3 minute hits, with the nearly 18-minute Tanya and the 11-minute Copenhagen. And Gordon and his quintet, which featured trumpet Donald Byrd, were able to jam at length with no thought of being edited, and they fully prolonged their instrumental marks in a way few other musicians, jazz or otherwise, would allow themselves at this particular time. The rest of the band has Kenny Drew on piano, Art Taylor on the drums, and Niels Henning Orsted Peterson on the bass, Donald Byrd on the trumpet, although Donald's sitting out this particular tune. It's Dexter Gordon's Kong Neptune on KCCK.

0: Jazz Oasis in High Definition. Iowa's Jazz Station, 88.3 KCCK. I love his chair with Chick Webb and his orchestra in the studio on this date back in 1936, 90 years ago today. From the early years, part one, covering the years 1935 through 1938. We mentioned this date, 1936, one of three songs they recorded on this date, a version of Hoagie Carmichael's Sing Me a Swing Song and Let Me Dance for Chick and Ella Fitzgerald. And Dexter Gordon started us off with Kong Neptune from One Flight Up when he recorded for Blue Note Records in Paris on this date back in 1964. If the last time you updated your will was when your kids were small, it's probably time to look at it again. When you do, remember that an estate gift to KCCK keeps jazz alive for the next generation. Please consider a planned gift to KCCK and let us know when you do. And thanks for ensuring the future of Iowa's Jazz Station. Got the newest work from Arturo Sandoval on the way. Also, the recent work from Monica Herzig here in just a few minutes. 7:20, it's news time with George Dorman.
1: Bob, Russian forces launched a massive overnight aerial attack on Kyiv and other Ukrainian cities. It killed at least 16 civilians and wounded more than 100. Kyiv residents had been on edge after Russia warned of the attack. Israeli drone strikes on southern Lebanon killed 8 people today, including a father and his 2 children, and Hezbollah fired anti-tank missiles at Israeli troops in southern Lebanon. It comes a day after President Trump said Israel and Hezbollah had agreed to dial back fighting. The Justice Department says it will abide by a federal court ruling that puts the Trump administration's $1.8 billion anti-weaponization fund on hold while a legal challenge plays out in court. The administration had said the fund would be available to those who alleged that the federal government had been weaponized against them during the Biden administration. Democratic lawmakers had called us a slush fund for Trump supporters. A Muscatine man is believed to have killed 6 people before taking his own life Monday. Authorities received a report of a shooting during the noon hour and found 4 victims inside a residence with fatal gunshot wounds. 52-year-old Ryan McFarland was later found with a self-inflicted gunshot wound. 2 other victims were found at other locations. Officials say the shootings appear to have stemmed from a domestic dispute. The Palo City Council approved first reading of an ordinance last night related to a proposed data center from Google. Unlike a Linn County ordinance, the city's version does not require a study to see if there's enough water for the center without causing negative impacts on Palo. Google is proposing a data center near the Duane Arnold Energy Center. The ordinance requires 2 more readings for final passage. In sports, in Major League Baseball Monday, the Cardinals lost to the Rangers 2-1. The Brewers beat the Giants 16-2. It was the Twins over the White Sox 9-6, and the Royals beat the Reds 9-2. No games in the Midwest League last night. The Colonels play Wisconsin at home tonight. 88.3 weather, mostly sunny today and tomorrow, mostly clear skies tonight. A high today of 84, a low tonight of 55, high tomorrow of 84. Right now, 58 degrees with mostly sunny skies. I'm George Dorman on 88.3 KCCK. Okay.

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From the new CD, Sangu, that's trumpeter Arturo Sandoval. That's a title track from that new release he has out for his TM record label. It was Daniel Feldman on the drums, Maximilian Garrel on the bass, Lisandro Pidre on percussion, Bob Shepard doing the reed work on that one, also Paul Noel on trombone, all with Arturo Sandoval on his new one. And it was Monica Herzig right before that, Transparent, her most recent release. It came out back in the spring of this year. That was her piece entitled Lookout. She had Karina Cullis on the drums and Peter Keenley on the guitar. Ted Nash also on saxophone there with Monica Herzig on her recent release. Well, this month on our Wednesday Night Specials, looking back at some of the Iowa City Jazz Festival's past as we look forward to this year's festival here in about a month, saxophonist Lakeisha Benjamin has quickly become a major force in jazz. She showed off her incredible artistry and energy as a headliner for 2024's Iowa City Jazz Festival. Again, our Wednesday Night Special tomorrow night at 6 here on KCCK. Here's one from Herbie Hancock now, this going back to 1980 in his release Mr. Hands, the Hebrew recorder for Columbia Records. Herbie, of course, on the keyboards. Jock Pastorius is the bassist on this session with Harvey Mason on the drums, Bill Summers on percussion, a couple of his Headhunter cohorts on this one. This is Herbie's tune called 4 a.m. on KCCK.

carts and shopping malls as they tear off Beale Street. Ferry sings the blues, he points a bony finger at you and says, I don't like you.

0: All That Jazz from Kirkwood Community College, 88.3 KCCK. That's that brand new one from Gabriel Espinosa called The Brazilian Project. It's our featured album for this month of June. Gabriel had that great jazz program over at Central College in Pella for many, many years. I believe now Professor Emeritus over there in Pella. And The Brazilian Project, kind of a thing he's been dreaming of doing for many, many years, going to Rio de Janeiro and getting a great group of Brazilian artists to perform his music. That was a piece of his called Euro 12. Being a soccer fan, he says he wrote this funky Latin jazz tune during Euro Cup back in 2012 that featured Bruno Santos on the flugelhorn and also did the arrangement of that one. Eduardo Farias was the pianist featured there for Gabriel Espinosa, brand new for Origin Records. And again, our featured album for this month of June. That was Ian Shaw right before that, the Welsh vocalist working with Cedar Walton. This was Ian's debut release in America on Milestone Records called In a New York Minute, doing the old Joni Mitchell tune. Furry Sings the Blues, Cedar Walton on piano, David Williams on the bass, Ian Bellamy on the saxophone for Ian Shaw, who does a lot of work at Ronnie Scott's over in London. And I think he started off as a trumpeter before switching over to vocals. Herbie Hancock got us into that set with 4 a.m., that from his release Mr. Hands, going back to 1980 for that one. KCCK is supported by Summer of the Arts, presenting the Iowa City Jazz Festival Jazz Brunch, Sunday morning, July 5th at 10 a.m. in the Voxman Hall of Music. There'll be tasty food and live entertainment featuring Grammy Award-winning harmonica virtuoso Howard Levy, a founding member of Ayla Flex Flecktones. 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Some work from the Tom Talbert Jazz Orchestra doing some recording on this date in jazz history. That's coming up after news with George Dorman.
1: Thank you, Bob. Multiple law enforcement agencies are investigating the mass shooting in Muscatine that killed 6 people Monday, including 2 children. At a news conference, Muscatine Police Chief

0: district employees, counselors are providing support for students and staff this morning. Tensions remain high at the Newark, New Jersey ICE detention facility. New Jersey Democratic Senator and former Newark Mayor Cory Booker says many of those being held there have been treated inhumanely, and demonstrators have periodically clashed with police outside. Booker says a former Trump administration Border Patrol official is among those he says are trying to stir up trouble.
1: We have a lot of people from the Proud Boys to Greg Bovino coming from outside of our state to try to escalate violence and conflict in front of the facility and distract from the moral urgency of this facility that should be closed.
0: Over the weekend, New Jersey Governor Mikey Sherrill established a protected protest zone after officers fired tear gas at demonstrators. HUD is overhauling its funding for homelessness. The Federal Housing Agency says it will prioritize transitional programs that require sobriety or mental health treatment. HUD Secretary Scott Turner says that will get at the root causes of homelessness.
2: We will fund projects based on merit and outcomes, not warehousing the homeless and government dependent.
0: Federal policy is long focused on getting people into permanent housing with voluntary treatment. The Trump administration blames that approach for skyrocketing rates of homelessness. Local providers say high rents are a bigger problem. Residents of Palo are asking the city to slow down on approving a new data center ordinance. The city is working on the ordinance after Google abandoned plans to go through Linn County. More from Iowa Public Radio's Isabella Liu.
3: Around 150 residents filled the community center in Palo for the city's first reading and public comment on the ordinance. Residents of Palo and nearby communities told council members to add more regulations on water usage and traffic. Other residents asked the council to table the ordinance completely. Cindy Anderson is a resident and council member of nearby Fairfax. The town is close to two data centers, which she said has caused major traffic problems.
4: Why do the billion-dollar companies come to small towns? Because we say yes. I'm asking you to say no.
3: Unlike the county ordinance, the city's version doesn't require a water study or water use agreement. Instead, water regulation goes to the DNR. Council members approved the ordinance in the first of three readings. I'm Isabella Liu, IPR News.
0: Governor Reynolds signed bills into law Monday intended to support local food purchases and water quality infrastructure and monitoring. IPR's Rachel Kramer reports.
5: The appropriations bill for agriculture and natural resources includes new funding for the Choose Iowa School Purchasing Program, which helps schools buy food from local farmers. Reynolds says the bill also supports the state's preparations and response to foreign animal disease.
6: And it follows through on a promise we made to the people of Iowa earlier this year, shifting water quality resources to the most effective programs and urgent needs.
5: The Farm to Faucet package is expected to channel more than $300 million over the next 12 years to water quality monitoring, infrastructure upgrades, and best practices to reduce nutrient runoff. Reynolds also signed the so-called Iowa Farm Act. The wide-ranging package includes greater confidentiality for producers during animal disease outbreaks and tax cuts for honeybee producers and rural veterinarians. I'm Rachel Kramer, IPR News.
0: In sports, former Iowa State sharpshooter Milan Momcilovic has committed to Kentucky. Momcilovic announced his decision on Instagram less than a week after pulling his name out of the NBA draft. The 6'8" forward led the nation in three-point shooting at 48.7% last season and was fifth nationally in three-pointers made. In Major League Baseball Monday, the Cardinals lost to the Rangers 2-1. The Brewers beat the Giants 16-2. The Twins defeated the White Sox 9-6. And the Royals beat the Reds 9-2. There were no games in the Midwest League last night. The Colonels host Wisconsin tonight. 88.3 weather, mostly sunny today with a high of 84. Tonight, mostly clear skies, an overnight low of 55. Tomorrow, mostly sunny with a high of 84. Thursday, mostly sunny with a high around 90. Right now, 61 degrees with mostly sunny skies. I'm George Dorman on 88.3 KCCK.

50 years of all that jazz from Kirkwood Community College, 883 KCCK, Cedar Rapids and Iowa City, with additional service to Johnson County on translator K295AC Iowa City at 106.9 FM. That's Tom Talbert and his jazz orchestra from the Warm Cafe, one they wrapped up sessions for in Hollywood on this date back in 1992. They had done one in October of 91 and one in May of 92. One of two songs recorded on this date, one that he had written way back in the 40s. I think back in 1949, he'd written this one for Billy Eckstine. Nice arrangement of his tune there called Too Soon, which is a nice vehicle for Andy Martin on the trombone there for the Tom Talbert Jazz Orchestra. We'll get into our latest work from Billy Childs here in just a few minutes. Got Blue Moods doing the music of Miles Davis on their latest compilation. First off this hour, it's organist Johnny Hammond Smith, who at one point in his career just went by Johnny Hammond. This is from 1971 in his release Breakout that he recorded for CTI Records. All-Star Thing with Hank Crawford on alto sax, Grover Washington Jr. on tenor. It's Eric Gale on the guitar, Aerto on percussion, Billy Cobham on the drums. Denny Moore is the trumpeter. Johnny Williams doing some Fender bass work on this release. This is one of Lonnie Johnson's tunes called Blues Salah on KCCK.

0: 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Iowa's Jazz Station, 88.3 KCCK. That's Billy Childs doing a nice version of Thelonious Monk's Ask Me Now. That included on Billy's new release, Triumvirate, which you'll find on Mack Avenue Records. Matt Penman, the bassist. Ari Hernig, the drummer for Billy Childs there. Stacey Kent ahead of that. New release of hers called A Time for Love. They're doing a version of the Burt Bacharach, Hal David piece, Trains, Boats, and Planes. She's accompanied by Art Hirahara, the keyboardist on this release, and her husband, Jim Tomlinson, was doing the backing vocals there. And Johnny Hammond at the start with Blue Salah, that from the keyboardist Breakout release for Epic Records back in 1970. 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Got the recent work from pianist Darren Litzy and his trio coming up next at 8:20. It's News Time with George Dorman.
1: Bob, Russian forces have launched a massive aerial attack on Kyiv and other Ukrainian cities, killing at least 18 civilians and wounding more than 100. The assault began at night and continued into the day and involved hundreds of drones and dozens of missiles. Russian President Vladimir Putin has intensified Moscow's aerial campaign, exploiting Ukraine's shortage of air defense missiles. Secretary of State Marco Rubio is set to face a litany of questions about the Trump administration's fragile and stalling diplomatic efforts around the world when he appears for back-to-back hearings on Capitol Hill today for the first time since the Iran war began. Rubio will sit before House and Senate committees to make the State Department's annual budget request. Acting Attorney General Todd Blanche is set to return to Capitol Hill today after the Trump administration signaled it was pausing contentious plans for a nearly $1.8 billion fund that could compensate allies of President Trump who believe they've been unjustly investigated and prosecuted. The House Appropriations Committee hearing is to discuss the DOJ's budget, but lawmakers will likely question Blanche about the fund. Authorities in Muscatine are investigating the fatal shootings of six people they believe a relative, 52-year-old Ryan Willis McFarland, killed them before taking his own life when confronted by police Monday. Authorities have not released the victims' names. Police continue to investigate the shootings, which they think stemmed from a domestic dispute. Nearly all of Iowa's corn and soybeans are now planted, according to this week's crop report from the U.S. Department of Agriculture. 85% of the corn crop has emerged. It's rated 82% good to excellent. Soybean emergence has reached 74%. 79% of the soybean crop is in good to excellent condition. In sports, in Monday's Major League Baseball action, the Rangers beat the Cardinals 2-1. It was the Brewers over the Giants 16-2. The Twins beat the White Sox 9-6, and the Royals beat the Reds 9-2. In minor league baseball, the Colonels were idle. They play Wisconsin tonight at Veterans Stadium. 88.3 weather, mostly sunny today, a high of 84. Mostly clear skies tonight, a low of 55. Mostly sunny tomorrow, Wednesday's high, 84. Right now, mostly sunny skies and 64 degrees. I'm George Dorman on 88.3 KCCK.

0: with news, blues, and all that jazz. 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Steve Grismore and his trio there from Better Days Are Comin'. Steve Grismore plays the music of Ornette Coleman, in this instance, The Good Life, the name of that one, with Fabio Agostinis on the drums and Danny O'Lean on the bass for guitarist Steve Grismore, Eastern Iowa guitarist and composer and performer, and often appears at the Iowa City Jazz Festival, as he will again this year. He'll be working on the Oak Knoll side stage on the Sunday of the festival, July the 5th. His trio with Tim Crumley and Mitch Town, noon on that day. Steve Grismore back at the Iowa City Jazz Festival again this summer. And we started off with Darren Litzy and his trio On My Own Time, this release from back in February of this year. That was Just After Three, one of Darren's originals there. Christy Angelis on the bass and John Riley, the drummer, in that trio with Darren Litzy. Well, Duke Ellington and the orchestra are doing some recording on this date back in 1960. This would be the second, what would be seven sessions for the release. Piano in the Background, the one tune he recorded on this date, a version of It Don't Mean a Thing, But Ain't Got That Swing, coming up next.
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0: All That Jazz from Kirkwood Community College, 88.3 KCCK. That is Blue Moods from the new release Directions and Expressions, performing the music of Miles Davis, appropriately enough, on this, the 100th year anniversary of his birth. And that was one of his tunes called Agitation, with Art Hirahara on the piano, Diego Rivera on sax, Boris Kozlov on the bass. It's Ben Galise on the vibes and drummer Vinny Sabrazzo for that edition of Blue Moods for Positone Records. Mose Allison right before that, wrapping up sessions for his release Ever Since the World Ended on this date back in 1987. That was one of his quirky charts there called Top 40, with Dennis Irwin on the bass and Tom Whaley on the drums. It was Benny Wallace featured on the tenor sax there with Mose Allison. And we started off with Duke Ellington and his orchestra doing a version of It Don't Mean a Thing If It Ain't Got That Swing, recorded on the stage back in 1960, included on the release Piano in the Background. Actually, it was Bill Matthew doing the arrangement of that one. And featured Johnny Hodges, of course, on the alto. We had Ray Nance, Jimmy Hamilton, Paul Gonzalez, and Lawrence Brown all soloing there for Duke Ellington and the orchestra. Well, it's easier than ever to enjoy Iowa's Jazz Station wherever you are. 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We've got some work from guitarist Marty Ashby on his birthday coming up with Cheryl Bailey in just a few minutes. That's After News with George Dorman.
1: Thank you, Bob. The Trump administration has signaled to Republican congressional leaders that it plans to drop the $1.8 billion anti-weaponization fund, but it's unclear how firm or permanent that is. Many senators say they can't move ahead with funding ICE and Border Patrol until they know that the fund is dead rather than just kicked down the road. Russia launched a large-scale deadly attack on Kyiv early today as part of a broad offensive on targets across Ukraine. At least 18 people were killed in the assault that Ukraine's military says involved more than 600 drones and dozens of missiles. Israeli drone strikes on southern Lebanon killed 8 people today, including a father and his 2 children, and Hezbollah fired anti-tank missiles at Israeli troops in southern Lebanon. It comes a day after President Trump said Israel and Hezbollah had agreed to dial back fighting. The Muscatine Community School District has confirmed that 2 of the victims in yesterday's mass shooting were students and 2 others were district employees. Authorities say 52-year-old Ryan McFarland killed 6 people at 3 locations before fatally shooting himself. Muscatine Police Chief Anthony Keyes said at a news conference that officers found 4 victims inside one home. The other victims were later discovered at another home and at a business.
2: The preliminary investigation indicates the shooting stemmed from a domestic dispute. At this time, all victims are believed to be family members of the deceased.
1: The Muscatine School District says counselors will be available to support students and staff this morning at the district's high school, junior high, and elementary schools. Today is the final day to vote in Iowa's primary election, Iowa Public Radio's Katerina Sestarik reports.
3: Iowans can weigh in on which candidates they want to represent their party in this fall's elections for governor, members of Congress, the state legislature, and more. Voters will have to register as either a Democrat or Republican to participate in one party's primary. Iowans can register to vote or change their party affiliation at their polling place. Polling places are open today to 8 p.m. Iowans will need to bring an accepted form of ID. Voters who received an absentee ballot but haven't returned it yet can drop that off

0: rural communities and conservation practices in targeted watersheds.
1: The new law also directs $25 million to Central Iowa Water Works to upgrade and expand its nitrate removal capacity over the next 3 years. It also includes increased funding for Choose Iowa, which connects consumers with local foods grown, raised, and made in Iowa. On Wall Street, the Dow is down 108 points at 50,970. The NASDAQ is down 18 points. The S&P 500 down 7 points. 88.3 weather, mostly sunny today with a high of 84. Tonight, mostly clear skies with an overnight low of 55. Tomorrow, mostly sunny with a high of 84. Thursday, mostly sunny with a high around 90. Right now, mostly sunny skies and 66 degrees. The normal high today is 77. The record high, 102. Set in 1934. I'm George Dorman on 88.3 KCCK.

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That's guitarist Cheryl Bailey from her 2010 release, A New Promise, working with the Three Rivers Jazz Orchestra out of Pittsburgh, where this disc was recorded for the Manchester Craftsman's Guild, and there with an arrangement of Karenia, a Mike Tomorrow arrangement of that Emily Remler tune. The acoustic guitarist featured there, the rhythmic guitarist Marty Ashby, is a birthday artist for us today, turning 50 or 65 years old today, a native of Baldwinsville, New York. Music producer, concert organizer, and guitarist. Since 87, he's been the executive producer of MCG Jazz, which is a program at the Manchester Craftsman's Guild in Pittsburgh, where he has produced more than 2,000 concerts and 40 recordings on the MCG label, where that disc was found, including 5 Grammy Award winners over the years. He's also performed with a number of jazz groups and is an adjunct professor at Oberlin College as well. He actually started off working in some symphony orchestras in Cleveland and Ohio, and finally made it to Pittsburgh Symphony Orchestra, where he finally settled down and started up the Manchester Craftsman's Guild. He's also, as a performer, recorded and worked with people like Slide Hampton and Nancy Wilson, Paquita de Rivera, Dizzy Gillespie's all-star big band, Phil Woods, Herbie Mann, among others. Marty Ashby there, producing and playing guitar for Cheryl Bailey. We'll check in with Dave Douglas and his latest release, also Paul Silberglight and his trio out of Milwaukee from their latest release in just a bit. We have work from Jimmy Owens to start off this set. He was in the studio on this date back in 2011, rather, the first of what would be two sessions for what would be a very rare version. Jimmy Owens didn't do a lot of recording over his career. He was named an NEA Jazz Master back in 2012, and a career that dates back to the late 50s. But when he has entered the studio, certainly he's made an impact, such as this all-star tribute to Thelonious Monk, which includes fellow Jazz Master Kenny Barron on piano, veteran tuba player Howard Johnson, who also doubles on baritone sax, also with younger players like Wyclef Gordon on the trombone, Marcus Strickland on tenor. We've got Kenny Davis on the bass, Winard Harper on the drums, Jimmy Owens again playing trumpet. His arrangement here of Monk's Stuffy Turkey on KCCK.

How clearly I see, somewhere in heaven you were fashioned for me. Angel eyes, they knew you. Angel voices led me to you. Nothing could save me. Fate, give me a sign. I know that I'll be yours, come shower or shine. So I say, merely, dearly beloved, be mine. Dearly beloved, how clearly I see, somewhere in heaven you were fashioned for me.

Your Jazz Oasis in high definition. Iowa's Jazz Station 88.3 KCCK with Paul Silbergleit and his trio there from The Stillness of July, the new one for Caligram Records for the Milwaukee-based guitarist there with the version of Stevie Wonder's Summer Soft. At Clay Schaub on the bass and drummer Devin Rubka and that trio with Paul Silbergleit. Ian Shaw right before that, more work, Mr. Shaw, the Welsh singer's 64th birthday today with a great version of the standard Diddleby Lovin', going back to his 2001 release, Soho Stories, with Cedar Walton on the piano, Eric Alexander doing the tenor sax work on that one. It was Lou Soloff on the trumpet among the players there with Mr. Shaw on his birthday today. And trumpeter Jimmy Owens at the start, recording on this date back in 2011, the first of two sessions for the Monk Project. They're doing a version of Monk's Stuffy Turkey. Musicians love the freedom of jazz, but jazz on the radio isn't free. 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Mostly sunny today with a high of 84. We'll see mostly clear skies tonight, mid-50s for the lows. 84 tomorrow again with a mostly sunny sky. And for Thursday, mostly sunny with a high of around 90 before maybe some showers on Friday and Saturday. Hopefully we'll see some rain. Right now, it is 69 at Jazz 88.3 KCCK. It is the birthday today of Charles Robert Watts. Charlie Watts, born on this date in London back in 1941, lived to the age of 80. Of course, longtime drummer for the Rolling Stones, but cited jazz as a major influence on his drumming style. In fact, aside from his career with the Stones, he toured with his own group, the Charlie Watts Quintet. Also, I think he had a big band for a while and also appeared in London at Ronnie Scott's Club with Charlie Watts Tentet off and on. Here he is as a special guest of the Danish Radio Big Band. Charlie Watts meets the Danish Radio Big Band, recorded live at the Danish Radio Concert Hall in Copenhagen for this release on Impulse Records back in 2017. This one featuring Gerard Prisenser on the flugelhorn, Lars Mueller on the tenor sax. Gerard Prisenser did this arrangement of the Richards and Jagger song, Satisfaction, on KCCK.

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This is 88.3 KCCK, also at 106.9 FM in Iowa City, Coralville, and North Liberty. That's the Hot Club of San Francisco, going back to 2005. They released Swing This, in a version there of the old Ernesto Lecuona standard, The Breeze and I. And it was the Danish Radio Big Band and their special guest Charlie Watts doing the drumming on that one, a version of the Rolling Stones' Satisfaction. Charlie Watts meets the Danish Radio Big Band live at the Danish Radio Hall in Copenhagen back in 2010 for this release. Today, the birthday of Charlie Watts, longtime drummer of the Rolling Stones, sometime drummer in the jazz world, born 1941 on this date, lived to the age of 80. This week on the Jazz Corner of the World, it's Jack DeJohnette on ECM Records as Craig spins examples of the late legendary drummer who passed away back in October. We'll hear Choice Size with DeJohnette as both a leader and as a sideman with other ECM artists like Keith Jarrett, Miroslav Vitus, Dave Holland, John Abercrombie, Kenny Wheeler, and many others. That's the Jazz Corner of the World with Craig Saturday at noon and Monday night at 6 on Jazz 88.3 KCCK. Here's one from Jean-Luc Ponty now, this going back to his release Imaginary Voyage. He recorded for Atlantic Records in 1976. This, The Gardens of Babylon on KCCK.

All that jazz from Kirkwood Community College, 88.3 KCCK. That's new from trumpeter Dave Douglas. Title track, in fact, from his new release, Transcend, on his Greenleaf record label. Joined by Ian Chang on the drums, Rafik Bhatia on the guitar. It was Tomika Reed on the cello and James Brandon Lewis, the saxophonist for Dave Douglas. Judith Owen, her big band before that, a nice arrangement of Monin from Suit Yourself, Judith's new release for Twanky Records, and Jean-Luc Ponty got us into that set. That was The Gardens of Babylon from Imaginary Voyage. KCCK is supported by Illuminate Digital, an SEO-driven website design and digital marketing company in Cedar Rapids. 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The KCCK featured album for June is The Brazilian Project by Gabriel Espinosa. Now retired after a long stint as director of jazz studies at Central College in Pella, Mr. Espinosa realizes a dream he's had of having his compositions recorded by a small big band made up entirely of Brazilian musicians. Recorded in Rio de Janeiro with scintillating arrangements by trombonist Rafael Roca and flugelhornist Bruno Santos, the disc stands as a joyful cross-cultural collaboration that honors tradition while speaking in a fresh contemporary voice. The Brazilian Project by Gabriel Espinosa on Origin Records is our featured album for June. Get Hollis in here next with your jazz, and in the midday hours, got a culture crawl coming up at 10:30, Jazz Masters in the noon hour today. This is Carl Saunders to take me out today from his 2015 release, America. Calls this one Bumblebee Blues on KCCK.

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Jesse Davis, original, It's Just Farewell, the name of that piece from his new release, Jesse Davis Quartet Reflections on Solar Music. Jesse Davis on alto sax, Spike Wilner piano, John Weber at the bass, Lewis Nash on the drums. Good morning, I'm Hollis Monroe. Happy Tuesday, everybody. KCCK and Orchestra Iowa closed the first Friday jazz season with an Opus favorite. Blake Shaw returns Friday. Blake regularly performs at Noche, the Iowa City Jazz Festival, Jazz Under the Stars, and all over the country. He's also fresh off the road from KCCK's Schoolhouse Jazz shows this spring. Blake brings a cool selection of old favorites with a fresh twist to each performance. This is the final first Friday jazz of the summer, so don't miss out. Friday afternoon at 5 in Orchestra Iowa's Opus Concert Cafe. First set of the 5 p.m. show broadcast live right here on Iowa's Jazz Station. And join us June 17th for the final Mojo featuring guitarist Luke Sanders. Coming up this morning, brand new music from Ray Obiedowell's new collection, Slight Accent, the new one. We also have a culture crawl with Mr. Dennis Green. Going to kick it off with a group that's going to be highlighting, taking the main stage at the Iowa City Jazz Festival July 4th night at 8 p.m. Artemis. It was also our featured CD for October of 2020, this group. And what a collection of great performers. This is music written by pianist Rini Rasnes, who leads the group, joined by Anat Cohen on clarinet, Melissa Aldana on tenor, Ingrid Jensen on trumpet, Noriko Ueda on the bass, Allison Miller on drums. A lot of these folks are old favorites of ours. Kicking off your morning with Big Top.

Your Jazz Oasis in High Definition, Iowa's Jazz Station, 88.3 KCCK, the title cut from this new release from Ray Oviedo, Slight Accent, featuring Ray himself on guitars and doing some keyboard work as well, Norbert Stachel on flute, Bill Ortiz on trumpet, Peter Horvath taking that piano solo, on the bass, Mark Van Wengingen, Peter Michael Escovedo on congas, Carl Parazzo on giro, and David Garibaldi on drums. We kicked off this morning's set with one from Artemis, who'll be catching them on the main stage July 4th at the Iowa City Jazz Festival this year. From our featured album for October of 2020, the self-titled album Artemis on Blue Note Records. Piece written by leader Rini Rosnes, Big Top. Rini Rosnes herself on piano. Annette Cohen on clarinet. Melissa Aldano on tenor sax. Ingrid Jensen on trumpet. Noriko Ueda on the bass. Allison Miller on the drums. And celebrating the 64th birthday of British singer Ian Shaw today. Happy birthday, good sir. From the Theory of Joy, the low spark of high-heeled boys. 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We'll see mostly sunny skies today, a high of around 84 degrees. Tonight, mostly clear skies and an overnight low of 55. Tomorrow, mostly sunny again with a high of 84. Thursday, mostly sunny and warm with a high of around 90. Friday and Saturday, a chance of showers and a high of 88. Record high today, we hit 102 on this date in 1934. Normal average high is around 77 degrees. Right now, partly cloudy skies, 72 degrees outside our studios here on the Kirkwood Community College campus.

0: 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From his 2025 release, Peace Vibes, Ted Pilchiker there on vibraphone, Brad Good on trumpet, Gonzalo Tepa on the bass, Paul Romain on drums, Vinicius Barros, Brazilian percussion, Peruvian percussion, Hugo Alcazar, and that was Delilah.
1: Hi, it's KCCK's Culture Crawl. I'm Dennis Green. My guests today are from the upcoming production of The Laramie Project, Mount Vernon, Lisbon Community Theater. Grant Freeman is with us. Grant, nice to see you.
2: Thank you. Thank you for having us.
1: And Mary Morgan Blahowski, thank you for being here.
3: Thank you. Nice to meet you.
1: How'd I do?
3: It's always a hard one.
1: Nice to have you here.
3: Thank you.
1: Show is The Laramie Project, and before we turned on the mic, Grant, you told me that this is, in some ways, a project almost 7 years in the making.
2: Absolutely. This is a show that I've been having in my craw, so to speak, since the incident happened originally. This is a very important show to me. My brother directed this show on a rooftop in Kampala, Uganda. I originally pitched this show to ICCT to direct, and we were a month from the show beginning, and that was March 18th of 2020. Mm-hmm. And so we lost that show, and now 6 years later, we are presenting it in Mount Vernon.
1: And what has, as a director, has anything changed in kind of how you approached the show since the first go round?
2: Yeah, I think I've gotten a lot better as a director. I think that's a definite improvement. I think that the levels of stress, running my own theater program now at Lisbon High School has really helped. I think that I see the importance of community over community theater as being the most viable part of the process. And so while I always loved doing theater, and I always loved the process, the community, I really value the less stress equals more success. And so I think that has really helped my process in general. In terms of the show specifically, I really wanted to emphasize community in terms of Mount Vernon, but also community in terms of bringing new people to our theater community, mm-hmm. not just using people who I knew, but people that were new to us. And so I think we have an eclectic group, but we had a wide variety of people that auditioned in the first place. And so we had options. Which wasn't necessarily the case 6 years ago. And so this was an opportunity to build a family. And I think we have done so.
1: I feel like most of our audience does know about the Laramie Project. We've discussed different productions on the show before. Matter of fact, the Cedar Rapids Concert Chorale did a musical suite dedicated to the memory of Matthew Shepard. But Mary, I'm going to task you with talking just a little bit about the summary and the plot and the structure of the show. Briefly for those who may not be familiar.
3: Sure.
1: How do you explain the play to somebody that mm-hmm. hasn't seen it before?
3: Well, I appreciate that Grant brought up community. To me, that is a really strong aspect of the show. So a tragedy occurs in a community, a not very big community. And there was a group of people that went out there from New York, and just right at that time, right when things were happening, and were interviewing people in the town, and then turned that into a play. And so what it is you kind of are going through the timeline of, what happened to Matthew Shepard, and then sort of the days between, like, they weren't sure if he was going to live or die after he'd been beaten. And then, of course, after that, he did pass away, and there was the trial of the two guys who did this. And so it goes through all of that, but it's talking to people who are sort of some of the people are really involved with that primary story, but a lot of people are a little more on the sidelines. but they're a part of this community. And so, you know, whether they knew him personally or not, you see the impact it had or not on them.
1: And usually when we're talking about plays, I say, well, what role do you play? But this one, everybody plays multiple roles.
3: Yes.
1: Tell me a little bit about some of your parts.
3: I have about 8 roles, I think. I am playing a 70-year-old woman whose daughter was on the sheriff's department. I'm playing a gentleman, a very loquacious and not always a trustworthy gentleman named Doc. He is not really a doctor. And a judge. What else, Grant? And just several other characters. Those are the major characters that I'm playing, though.
1: As an actor, what's challenging about having to go in and out? Because it's not just one. You walk on as one character and then you're done with that. They come back around. And so you have to not only work through this as an actor in trying to differentiate the characters, but also help the audience know, oh, now I'm Doc.
3: Mm-hmm. Well, you have to make some really specific choices. You can use your voice. I'm a big fan of using my body in different ways. I tend to find sort of how a character walks, how they hold their shoulders and their belly, actually. And so that can really kind of get you into something quickly, get you into a character quickly. And it also lets your audience know, like, that you're playing someone different, depending on how you're standing and how you're using your voice. I love the challenge of it, actually. I think give me the more characters, the better, because it's really fun to try to find out, you know, what's different between all of them.
1: Grant, you mentioned that you have a bit of a bigger net to cast, that you got more variety in terms of people who auditioned for the show. So that means, of course, that you also are dealing with various levels of experience.
2: Absolutely.
1: Especially with people, as Mary said, you know, we're playing different characters. You probably have some people who don't have a lot of experience with that. As a director, how have you worked them through that process?
2: Well, I love Mount Vernon Community Theater, Mount Vernon Lisbon Community Theater. It's obviously, I've been with the board multiple times, and this is my home. I'm from Mount Vernon, and I just love the variety of people that we get out. I think that's the greatest gift of community theater, because there's going to be a kid in that room who wants to go to Broadway one day, and there's going to be somebody in that room who's a mailman who's never done theater before, and both of them are equal opportunity players on stage. And so I think the goal, or at least my goal, is part education, but part experimentation. So we teach a little bit. We teach how to experiment using, you know, the tonality of your voice and how you use your body and how do you build character, but also how you're just free. This is a sandbox. I'm in charge in the same way that, a camp counselor's in charge of making sure kids don't, you know, run too fast on the dock. It's more about making sure people are safe than making sure that people don't do silly things. Please be silly. Please be weird. Please be all over the place. And I think that's the greatest gift of when somebody all of a sudden whose regular job is not theater all of a sudden decides to be a lion on stage, whether it is required for the script or not, it doesn't matter. I think that's the truest gift of theater, because it's allowing this inner life to come out of you. And then in doing so, you'll be able to play the ferocity of a character who has committed a heinous crime, you know, and it's just that experimentation that then allows yourself to slip into something that's a little bit more real.
1: It's been almost 30 years since the tragedy of Matthew Shepard's beating and death. The script doesn't change, of course, but any changes in approach to the script? We talked about how you as a director are coming at it from a different angle. But do we produce the play differently now than we did in the early 2000s?
2: Yeah, I definitely think we do. I think in the same way that I look at a script as being the most important element of a show. And so the text itself is holy in a way. And therefore, every single word matters. But the difference that was occurring then to what is occurring now is you had people who were writing a show where they knew they were researching to play the characters that they were going to inhabit, right? So they go through all these interviews so that then they themselves can play these people on stage. We're not just inhabiting the people on stage or playing these random characters and people in the town. We're also inhabiting Moises Kaufman. We're also inhabiting people of the Tectonic Theater Project. And so in doing so, the way in which you pay honor to someone is by doing the best you can to make a complete version of someone in such a tiny tidbit of space. And sometimes these people are, you know, you see them for 30 seconds. Sometimes you see them for 10 minutes, right? And so in doing so, I think the perspective has changed. And so you're trying to build the, you know, we have a ton of women that play male parts, right? And so we are building these people to be real. Whether or not that's exactly how Rob DeBrie was is irrelevant, because we're doing honor to him by making him a real person on that stage. I will always think of the difference between something like Bohemian Rhapsody, the film, where somebody is doing a pure imitation of Freddie Mercury, versus a film like The Social Network, where Jesse Eisenberg is doing his own version of Mark Zuckerberg. And I think for me, I would rather have something in which from The Social Network, I get who Mark Zuckerberg is without going, that's a one for one. This is who Mark Zuckerberg is.
1: Mary, what's the biggest thing that you've learned in this process, putting this show on?
3: I would say, you know, and I feel like I learn it every time almost that I do a show, which is what Grant was talking about, like learning how to play, how to not worry about looking stupid. And what he does, I'm kind of a fan of Grant. I follow him around to different shows. We've done several together. And I enjoy doing shows with Grant because he focuses on the community of the cast. And so I love these people that I've gotten to meet. I didn't know a lot of them before. And we truly are a unit. We care about each other. And I think you'll see that on stage. And yeah.
1: The Laramie Project opens the, is it the 5th? Opens mm-hmm. June 5th, runs for 2 weekends, yes?
2: Yes.
1: How do we get tickets?
3: You go to our website, which is www.mblct.com, and there's a spot you can click to get tickets.
2: Our Friday and Saturday shows are at 7:30. Our Sunday show is at 2 o'clock. We hope to have a talk back after that show. And then if I'm stealing a look off of the paper that we have as a cheat sheet, the June 13th show is our ASL interpretive show, which is also something that's very important, not just for this, but our community theater. We have a member of our board who does a lot of the interpretation for us, but also involves other members of the community. This is, again, how do we broaden out our definition of what community is? And always trying to include that as part of our program is something that's really important to MVLCT.
1: Certainly one of the most important plays of the early part of the 21st century.
2: Absolutely.
1: I've mm-hmm. seen it many times, and I come away each time I see it with just something just a little different from it. So I wish you the best of luck as you get ready for the production, which is, again, running the 5th through the 13th across 2 weekends, mvlct.com. If you would like tickets for the Mount Vernon Lisbon Community Theater production of The Laramie Project. Thanks so much for being here.
3: Thank you.
2: Thank you.
1: 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Our producer is Lydia Kilgore. The Culture Crawl theme is composed by Vivian Chandley and performed by Vivian, Anna Cook, Sam Ross, and Farron Johnson. I'm Dennis Green, and I'll talk to you later.
0: Saxophonist Lakeisha Benjamin has quickly become a major force in jazz. She showed off her incredible artistry and energy as the headliner for 2024's Iowa City Jazz Festival. And that's our Wednesday night special tomorrow evening at 6, right here on Jazz 88.3 KCCK.

old Indian summer. You're the toast that comes after June time's laughter.

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A heart that was broken by a word that somebody left.

All that jazz from Kirkwood Community College. Jazz 88.3 KCCK. Alive with Ghosts Today. The name of this new album from saxophonist Chris Potter. All the pieces here composed by Chris. It's a new Blue Note release. And from it, oh, that tune is called This Earth Would Have No Charms for Me. Chris Potter on tenor sax, Bill Frisell guitar, Bernice Travis on the bass, Nate Smith on drums, Rain Moore clarinet, Zechariah El Magarabel on trombones, Sarah Caswell violin. Kicked it off, as we remembered, Ernie Royal on his birthday. From Oscar Pettiford's Another One, we heard Bohemia After Dark. Oscar Pettiford on the bass, Donald Byrd and Ernie Royal on trumpets, Bob Brookmeyer, trombone, Gigi Grice on alto, Jerome Richardson on tenor, Don Abney at the piano, O.C. Johnson on drums. Though he spent most of his career in studio and musical theaters, Ernie Royal was a jazz trumpeter who played in several major jazz bands, and he was a brilliant technician with that beautiful tone, wide range. And in the middle, recorded on this date in 1987, Mose Allison from Ever Since the World Ended, Indian Summer. 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

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Bobby Broome from his 2026 Clean Sweep music release, Notes of Thanks, celebrating the music of Sonny Rollins. And from it, that's Kim. The Bobby Broome Trio, Bobby Broome on guitar, Dennis Carroll on the bass, Kobe Watkins on the drums. Some great stalwarts there with him. Good morning, I'm Hollis Monroe. Happy Tuesday, everybody. We have brand new music coming up from the Javier Nero Jazz Orchestra, Al Kebulon, their brand new release coming up in the first set, a little later on. Oh, well, we've got music of J.D. Allen from that lovely Love Letters album that he put out just this last year. But we're going to start things off with one from Roy Eldridge, Little Jazz as he was known. This was recorded back in, I believe it was December of 1952. It's part of the album The Roy Eldridge Quintet on Clef Records. Comes to us from a collection called Little Jazz, The Best of the Verve Years, featuring Roy Eldridge on trumpet. The rest of the quintet, oh, you love it. Oscar Peterson on the organ, Barney Kessel on guitar, Ray Brown on the bass, J.C. Hurd on the drums. From December of 1952, Little Jazz here with Little Jazz.

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From their 2025 Outside in Music release, entitled Alkebulon, Javier Nero Jazz Orchestra there with the piece Ayla. It's composed by Javier, as a matter of fact, and arranged by him. And it featured, well, we've got Sean Jones featured there on the flugelhorn for that piece. And we kick things off with one from Little Jazz, Roy Eldridge. Roy Eldridge from the album that he and his quintet put out back in 1952 is now part of a collection called Roy Eldridge, Little Jazz, The Best of the Verve Years. And from it we heard Little Jazz, a piece written by Roy and Buster Harding, featuring Roy Eldridge on trumpet, Oscar Peterson in a rare appearance on the organ, Barney Kessel guitar, Ray Brown on the bass, J.C. Hurd on drums, and recorded on this date in 1936 on Decca Records. It's a Verve reissue now. From Ella Fitzgerald with Chick Webb and his orchestra, The Early Years, Part 1, recorded on this date in 1936. Love, You're Just a Laugh. 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Taking a quick look at our forecast, we'll see mostly sunny skies today. Well, there'll be a high of around 84 degrees. Tomorrow, well, tonight, first class, mostly clear skies, but nice sleeping weather. We'll have an overnight low of around 55. Tomorrow's a copy-paste of today, mostly sunny with a high of 84 once again. Then Thursday, we get to the warmest weather that we've had so far this year, mostly sunny and a high of 90 degrees. And then for Friday and Saturday, a chance of some much-needed showers and highs of 88 degrees. Currently, we have mostly clear skies, 76 degrees outside our studios here on the Kirkwood Community College campus.

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Wishing a happy 55th birthday to Tito Puente Jr. You know, the comparison is inevitable. How could you not compare it? Tito Puente Jr. carries with him his father's physical looks, the passion in his soul for this music, and his joy. He's a passionate musician, and the younger Puente is determined to nurture the musical legacy left by his father. Not doing a bad job. That comes from his album dedicated to his dad, The King and I. And from it, you know that's Oye Como Va. Featuring Michael Stewart there on that lead vocal. You also got, Tito Puente Jr. himself doing vocals on lead. And you've also got bassist Mike Rivera. You've got Wilfredo Cardozo there on the flute. Daniel Lopez on trombone. On trumpet, you got Eddie De Armas. And Ronnie Puente on the vibes as well. Just before that, J.D. Allen has promised from his Savant release of 2025, Love Letters, The Ballad Sessions. We heard a lovely take on a standard. Don't Go to Strangers, J.D. Allen on tenor sax, Brandon McCune at the piano, Ian Kensilar on the bass, Nick Cacioppo on drums. 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

0: 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Brand new release from trumpeter-composer Arturo Sandoval. His new TM Records release is called Sangu, Sandwiches. And from it, that's Azulito, Little Blue. And featuring, well, you got, of course, Arturo Sandoval himself on trumpet. Joining him, William Brahm on guitar, Daniel Feldman on the drums, Maximilian Girl on the bass, Lisandro Pidre on keyboards, Samuel Torres on percussion, Michael Tenor, Tucker on tenor, Paul Noel trombone, Bob Shepard on sax. And we began that set with one from Bela Fleck and the Flecktones from Flight of the Cosmic Hippo. We heard Jekyll and Hyde and Ted and Alice, featuring Howard Levy there on harmonica. The Howard Levy Four take the Strauss Community Stage at the Iowa City Jazz Festival at 4 p.m. on Saturday, July 4th. It's at the Iowa City Jazz Festival. And in the middle, the Bruce Lofgren Jazz Orchestra from their album Heart of the Night, with a lovely vocal there by Janice Siegel, Indigo Sky. The Cedar Rapids Public Library's Summer Reading Challenge begins June 6th, and all ages are invited to participate. The challenge encourages Cedar Rapids residents to read 600 minutes between June 6th and August 8th. That's just 10 minutes a day. Readers will earn free books and special prizes. Reading can also be tracked on the Beanstack app. For more information, you can call the KCCK studio line at 319-398-5883 or email studio at kcck.org. 7 minutes before 12 noon. Let's check in with news headlines from Mr. George Dorman.
1: Thank you, Hollis. Democrats are criticizing President Trump's selection of Federal Housing Finance Director Bill Pulte to be acting director of national intelligence, saying he lacks necessary national security experience. Pulte is director of the Federal Housing Finance Agency and chairman of mortgage giants Fannie Mae and Freddie Mac. Secretary of State Marco Rubio says he's optimistic about the potential for a resumption of nuclear talks with Iran, despite a shaky ceasefire in the war that looks increasingly in doubt. Rubio told lawmakers this morning that the Iranians have agreed to negotiate on nuclear points that they hadn't been willing to address in the past, but he wouldn't offer an assessment on what those talks might produce. Immigrant detainees across at least 33 states allege in court documents that the government is failing to provide them with adequate medical care. An investigation by the Associated Press and KFF Health News found that people detained by ICE are being denied access to doctors and medications for maladies ranging from dental pain to pregnancy to prostate cancer at county jails, large private facilities, and quickly staged sites such as Alligator Alcatraz in Florida. Authorities in Muscatine are investigating the fatal shootings of six people Monday. They believe a relative, 52-year-old Ryan McFarland, killed them before taking his own life when confronted by police. Police believe the shootings stem from a domestic dispute. Muscatine Police Chief Anthony Keyes confirmed that McFarland had a criminal record, but wouldn't share any details. The Palo City Council approved first reading last night of an ordinance that would create a new zoning district specifically for data centers inside city limits. Supporters of the ordinance said data centers can bring major economic benefits to communities. Several speakers raised concerns about environmental impacts that they say could come with large-scale data center developments. Voting ends today in Iowa's primary election. Polling places are open until 8 p.m. For the first time in 20 years, a sitting governor is not on the ballot. Governor Reynolds announced in 2025 that she would not seek another term. Five candidates are seeking the Republican nomination. Rob Sand is the only Democrat on the ballot. On Wall Street, the Dow is up 140 points at 51,218. The Nasdaq is up 44 points.

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Recorded in September of 2018, live. And that was at the Opus Concert Cafe. Yeah. First Friday Jazz. The Saul Lubaroff Quartet with Black Orpheus. Saul Lubaroff on alto sax, Andy Parrott at the guitar, Danny Olin on the bass, Matt Burneman on the drums. And you can catch Saul Lubaroff's funk outfit on the Strauss Community Stage, 4 p.m. at the Iowa City Jazz Festival, Sunday, July 5th. I'm Hollis Monroe. Happy Tuesday, everybody. I'm so glad you could be here. I hope you are having a wonderful week so far. Just about to open the doors to our jazz masters for today, and as usual, we'll take a look at folks recording on this date first. Ella Fitzgerald was with Chick Webb and his orchestra in studio for Decca Records, recording on this date back in 1936. Duke Ellington and his orchestra recording Piano in the Background on this date in 1960. Long Tall Dexter Gordon, recording One Flight Up on this date in 1964. Cliff Jordan, 1975, his eponymous album. Eric Dolphy recording Last Date on this date in 1964. Charles Tolliver, The Ringer, recorded on this date in 1969. Mose Allison, Ever Since the World Ended, recording on this date in 1987. Tom Talbert Jazz Orchestra, The Warm Cafe, recording on this date in 1992. Cecil Payne, Reedman Cecil Payne, recording Sarupa on this date in 1993. Jimmy Owens, working on The Monk Project on this date in 2011. And Chester C.T. Thompson, Mixology, recording on this date in 2012. Birthdays today. Trumpeter, singer, forgotten but shouldn't be, Valida Snow, born on this date in 1903. She left us at the age of 52 in 1956. Pianist Marty Napoleon was born on this date in 1921 and left us at the age of 93 in 2015. Also, trumpeter Ernie Royal, born on this date in 1921, Ernie with us only to the age of 61 in 1983. Pianist Gilda Mahones, born on this date in 1929. Gilda was with us to the age of 88 in 2018. Percussionist Pierre Favre is 89 years young today. Drummer Charlie Watts, the great Charlie Watts of, well, rock and jazz fame, born on this date in 1941. Drummer, bandleader, left us at the age of 80 in 2021. British singer Ian Shaw is turning 64 today. Guitarist Marty Ashby, guitarist and, the principal mover and shaker at the MCG Jazz. He's 65 today. Bassist Matthew Garrison is 56 today. Drummer Tito Puente Jr. is 55 today, and saxophonist Noah Preminger is 40 today. Happy birthday to each and every one. We're going to kick things off with one from Reedman Cecil Payne. This is a Delmark release recorded at Riverside Studios, Chicago, recorded on this date in 1993. Sarupa, the name of the album. Cecil Payne here on baritone sax, Eric Alexander on tenor, Harold Mayburn tickling the ivories, John Orr on bass, Joe Farnsworth on the drums, Dr. Otis Williams III on trumpet. Kicking it off, most appropriately, with the opening.

Your Jazz Oasis in High Definition. Iowa's Jazz Station, 88.3 KCCK. That's a fun one. It comes to us from I'm Old Fashioned, Sadao Watanabe with the great jazz trio East Wind release from back in 1976. And that was Jerome Kern's I'm Old Fashioned. Sadao Watanabe on alto sax, Hank Jones on the piano, the anchor for the great jazz trio, always. Ron Carter, the great Ron Carter on bass, and Tony Williams on the drums. We began our Jazz Masters with one celebrating an anniversary, recording on this date in 1993, Chicago, at Riverside Studios. From Surupa, Cecil Payne on baritone sax, the leader. Eric Alexander joining him on tenor, Harold Mayburn at the piano, John Orr on bass, Joe Farnsworth on drums, Dr. Otis Williams III on trumpet for the opening. Did you know that you can make a legacy gift to KCCK without changing your will? Make KCCK a beneficiary of an insurance policy or retirement account. 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It's free, no attorney necessary. Just ask your insurance or investment company for a beneficiary form. We can help with the specific language and phrasing. And thanks for ensuring the future of jazz and Iowa's Jazz Station. More Jazz Masters headed your way after a quick look at a forecast. After a mostly sunny afternoon tonight, we're going to see mostly clear skies and a low of around 55 degrees. Tomorrow, mostly sunny with a high of 84. Then we get warmer a bit. Thursday, mostly sunny with a high of 88. Then Friday, a chance of some much-needed showers and a high of 86. And Saturday, we kick off the first weekend in June with a chance of showers and a high of 88 degrees. The record high today? Well, we hit 102 on this date back in 1934. The normal average high is around 77 degrees.

0: 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Lalo Schifrin and the WDR Big Band in Cologne. Gillespiana in Cologne. The recording, live recording, obviously. Recorded live at the Cologne Philharmonic Hall in November of 1996. And that's the final movement from the Gillespiana Suite, Toccata. Our soloists, you've got John Faddis and Marcus Stockhausen on trumpets, Paquito de Rivera on alto sax. You have Heiner Viberni on alto sax and flute. You got Alex Acuna on Latin percussion, John Riley on drums as well. I'm Hollis Monroe. Thank you so much for hanging out with me for our Jazz Masters. KCCK is part of the community outreach of Kirkwood Community College. 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
1: 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I'm Murray Kent, featuring the famous bands along with the lesser heard names, small group classic jazz also, and let's not forget great singers and vocal groups from those golden years too, often singing standards from the Great American Songbook. 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

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A Blue Note recording, recorded on this date back in 1964 at the CBS Studios in Paris. Francis the Wolf producing for Blue Note. This is One Flight Up, great album from Dexter Gordon and Company. And from that we heard Kenny Drew's piece, Coppin' the Haven. Donald Byrd on trumpet, Dexter Gordon on tenor. Kenny Drew at the piano, Niels Henning Orsted Peterson on the bass, and Mr. A.T. Art Taylor on the drums. If you have a beginning band student in the family, KCCK's Middle School Jazz Band Camp is a great way to improve skills and stay excited about music over the summer. This week-long immersive experience includes big band, combos, music theory, and improvisation taught by faculty who specialize in teaching beginners. 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

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Cedar Rapids and Iowa City with additional service to Johnson County on translator K295AC Iowa City. The Charlie Watts Orchestra live at Fulham Town Hall with lovely take on Flying Home, the birthday of Charlie Watts, drummer, band leader, born on this date in 1941, with us to the age of 80 in 2021. Of course, drummer of the Rolling Stones from 1963 until his passing in 1921, he originally trained as a graphic artist, developed an interest in jazz at a young age, and joined the band Blues Incorporated. He started playing drums in London's Rhythm and Blues Club, that he met a young man by the name of Keith Richards, and then he met Mick Jagger and Brian Jones there, too. Nicknamed the Wembley Whammer by Jagger, Watts cited jazz as the major influence on his drumming style, and aside from his career with the Stones, he toured with his own group, the Charlie Watts Quintet, appeared at Ronnie Scott's Jazz Club in London, and, of course, led his own big band, remembering Charlie Watts on his birthday. And another birthday just before that, remembering Valida Snow, the Queen of the Trumpet, is what W.C. Handy dubbed her. Trumpeter, vocalist Valida Snow, born on this date in 1903, left us at the age of 52 in 1956. Heard her there as the vocalist and trumpeter for Caravan from the album Queen of the Trumpet. And that does it for our Jazz Masters today. I'm Hollis Monroe. Thank you so much for hanging out with me. Coming up this hour, our featured album for June of 2026, Gabriel Espinosa's The Brazil Project. First, to take a quick look at the KCCK concert calendar for today. Hey, if you head to Chicago, you can catch the Jazz at Lincoln Center Orchestra with Wynton Marsalis at Symphony Center in Chicago tonight. Tomorrow evening, you can catch Bob Dorr, Jeff Peterson, and Dan Johnson at Checkers in Cedar Rapids at 6:30 p.m. Also tomorrow evening, a jazz jam with the DZ Combo at 7 p.m. at Monk's in Dubuque. Jazz on the House with Tyler Utter at 7 p.m. at Noche in Des Moines. Oh, the wonderful Renee Marie will be at Jazz in St. Louis tomorrow night. And Terrence Blanchard and Robbie Coltrane at the Ravinia Festival at Highland Park, Chicago tomorrow night as well. KCCK's concert calendar lists jazz and blues events in Iowa as well as major Midwest cities. 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Here's an IPO release recorded on this date in 2011. It comes to us from trumpeter, arranger, and bandleader Jimmy Owens. Jimmy Owens' The Monk Project, the album. And we're going to hear Jimmy here on trumpet, joined by Wycliffe Gordon on trombone, Marcus Strickland on tenor, Howard Johnson on the baritone, Kenny Barron at the piano, Kenny Davis on bass, Bernard Harper on the drums. Kick it off this hour. A little Monk for ya. Well, you needn't.

0: Your Jazz Oasis in High Definition, Iowa's Jazz Station. 88.3 KCCK, our featured album for June of 2026. Gabriel Espinoza from his Origin release, The Brazilian Project. That was a piece that was written and arranged by Bruno Santos. That's Clavier Latino. Featuring Roger Roca on alto. He did some arrangements on this album as well. We had Daniel Freire on the baritone sax, Bruno Santos himself on flugelhorn, Rafael Roca on trombone. He's a great arranger as well as a trombonist. Huabe Reis on trombone as well. Sitting in there, you got Giovanni Malini on the guitar. Hugo Maciel heard there on the electric bass. Renato Roca on the drums. And we began that set with one celebrating an anniversary, recorded on this date in 2011 for IPO Recordings. Jimmy Owens from the Monk Project. Well, you needn't. Featuring Jimmy Owens on trumpet, Wycliffe Gordon on trombone, Marcus Strickland on tenor, Howard Johnson baritone, Kenny Barron piano, Kenny Davis on the bass, Renard Harper on the drums, and remembering pianist Gilda Mahones on his birthday, born on this date in 1929, with us to the age of 88, left us in 2018. Lores Alexandria with the Gilda Mahones Quartet, the title cut from their album Harlem Butterfly. Lores Alexandria sings the songs of Johnny Mercer with the Gilda Mahones Quartet. 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Today's edition of Soundbeat coming up after this quick look at the forecast. Mostly sunny for the rest of this afternoon and a high of around 82 degrees. Tonight mostly clear with an overnight low of 55. Tomorrow mostly sunny with a high of 84. Thursday mostly sunny and warm with a high of 88. Friday a chance of showers and a high of 86. And Saturday a chance of showers with a high of 88 degrees. Right now mostly clear skies, 79 degrees outside our studios here on the Kirkwood Community College campus.
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1: You're listening to the Song Spinners with a 1948 medley about the mail. About three centuries earlier, in 1639, a Boston tavern handled letters from overseas, the first evidence of postal service in the colonies. The first postmaster general? None other than Benjamin Franklin, appointed by the Second Continental Congress in 1775. And today, the U.S. Postal Service processes about 180 billion pieces of mail per year. That's about 7,000 a second. U.S. mail has been carried by foot, horse, ship, train, car, and plane. Oh, and mule. That's right, you can send a letter to or from the bottom of the Grand Canyon, where, luckily, there's very little rain, hail, sleet, and snow. Don't miss a beat. 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I'm Brett Barry.

blues, news, and all that jazz. 88.3 KCCK, also at 106.9 FM in Iowa City, Coralville, and North Liberty. From the Tom Talbert Jazz Orchestra, their album The Warm Cafe. It was in studio on this date in 1992. And from it, that's What Is This Thing Called Love? Great group featuring folks like trumpeters. You got Frank Szabo and Wayne Bergeron. You got Lefty Lightham, John Lightham on the bass. Also sitting in on the piano, Tom Rainier. Saxophonist Lakeisha Benjamin has quickly become a major force in jazz. She showed off her incredible artistry and energy as the headliner for 2024's Iowa City Jazz Festival. And that's our Wednesday night special, tomorrow evening at 6 on Jazz 88.3 KCCK.

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Blue Moods from their new tribute album to the music of Miles Davis, entitled Directions and Expressions. That's Jederique. Eli Howell trombone, Diego Rivera on sax, Ben Galis on vibes, Arteta Jara on the piano, Boris Kozlov on bass, Vinny Speranza on the drums. Preceding it, kicked off that set with another salute to trumpeter Ernie Royal on his birthday. Ernie born on this date in 1921, with us to 1983. Heard him back in 1961, recorded in New York City for Riverside Records. He was backing up Eddie Lockjaw Davis on the album Afro Jaws, and we heard Tin Tin Deo. Eddie Lockjaw Davis on tenor, Clark Terry, Ernie Royal, Phil Sunkel, and John Bellow on the trumpets, Larry Lloyd Myers at the piano, Larry Gales on the bass, Ben Riley on the drums with Ray Barreto on congas with his Latin percussion section, and in the middle, Samara Joy from her 2004 release, Portrait, You Stepped Out of a Dream. Well, that does it for me today. Mr. Ron Atkins is up next. Coming up in the next hour, he has Billy Child's latest triumvirate, Dave Douglas, Transcend, and also Juan Carlos Quintero's The Story of Love. And for Funk at Five, some classic Rufus Thomas leads off a set with Robert John Vaughn and the Nevilles. All that coming up next here on Jazz 88.3 KCCK. I'm Hollis Monroe. Thank you so much for hanging around with me. Come on back tomorrow morning, Wednesday, Talking Pictures, our weekly review of movies and film at 10:30. 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

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Eric Scott Reed from his out late release from Smoke Sessions Records, this one out in May of last year, featuring Nicholas Payton on trumpet, Eric Alexander on tenor saxophone, Joe Farnsworth on drums, Peter Washington on bass, Eric Scott Reed. We used to know him just as Eric Reed on piano for All You MFers. From Eric Scott Reed and his album Out Late. And from Hendrik Merkens on harmonica, plays a little bit of vibes on this one as well. We heard My Romance from the Rodgers and Hart catalog. And this one featuring Misha Siganov on piano, Eduardo Bello on bass, and Portinho on some drums and percussion for Cellar Music in the album Samba Tanto and My Romance. Well, good afternoon. Ron Adkins with you for Afternoon Jazz. I hope you're having a great day today, and I hope the weather holds out. Looks like we might see some showers over the weekend, but sunny until then. We'll check the full forecast coming up in just a little bit. Until then, I got some great music for you. Candace Springs, working with the Classical Orchestra of Spain for our featured album from last June. It's called Lady in Satin. From Candace Springs, and we're going to come up with that one in just a bit. We're going to start, though, with Billy Childs from his album Triumvirate. He's in a trio with Matt Penman and Ari Honig. And from this one, here's one called Lazy Afternoon on Jazz 88.3 KCCK.

Your jazz oasis in high definition. Iowa's Jazz Station, 88.3 KCCK. Music from Jimmy Cobb and his original mob. As he calls them, Paolo Benedettini on bass, Jimmy Cobb leading on the drums, and Tadataka Uno on piano. And from this one, I believe we heard a little bit of Roy Hargrove as well, doing a little bit of trumpet on this one. Javon Jackson makes a guest appearance as well on this one. This is from Jimmy Cobb World, his own self-produced record label, and we heard Composition 101 from Jimmy Cobb and his album Remembering You. And from Candace Springs, this was such a delight when it came out in June of last year, working with the Classical Orchestra of Spain for Lady in Satin, and we heard For All We Know. Candace Springs in great voice on that one. Billy Childs on piano, Bat Penman on bass, and Art Honig on the drums for Billy Childs' new album called Triumvirate. Just came out in May. And from it, we heard Lazy Afternoon. This one from Mac Avenue Records. 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Mostly sunny skies. Going to see a high of about 82. Mostly clear skies tonight with a low of around 55. And mostly sunny again tomorrow. Warms up just a little bit. High of 84 degrees. Currently at KCCK, we're standing at an even 80 degrees as afternoon jazz continues. Music on the way from Jane Bennett and McKay. From a wonderful double disc album. We're going to start, though, with Acoustic Alchemy, going out by request. This is from their album American English from 2005, and the title song, She Speaks American English. Jazz 88.3 KCCK.

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From some early Jane Bennett from 2016, working with Hilario Duran and Gonzalo Rubalcaba, Merceditas Valdez and Yoruba Andabo on this one. It's the 25th anniversary, anniversary recording of her album Spirits of Havana. This one out much earlier, back in 1991, and re-released in 2016 as a 25th anniversary release. And they put on there a concert album that was called Chamalongo back in the day as well. Spirits of Havana, the name of the album, and we heard GMS, Gandinga, Mondongo, and Sandunga is what GMS stands for. And from Acoustic Alchemy, going out by request, American English, the name of the album, and we heard She Speaks American English from 2005 and the great smooth jazz group Acoustic Alchemy. 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Afternoon Jazz continues. Dave Douglas from his new album Transcend. From this one, here's Come Sunday on Jazz 88.3 KCCK.

This is a song that back when the Chiefs were losing a long time ago, the Kansas City Chiefs, you might have heard of them. I know they're a football team and all that. Probably heard of them. But anyway, back when they were losing, I would go and sing the Star Spangled Banner. And they heard this song and they said, you know, we should play that song at the games. It'll help us win. But you never heard of it because, you know what? It didn't help them win. But anyway, that's another story.

How about Stewart on the piano? Stewart Elster. Luther Hughes at the bass. Thank you both for humoring me throughout the evening with my absurdity. Mark Winkler on the pressure.

All that jazz from Kirkwood Community College. We are Jazz 88.3 KCCK. Cyrus Chestnut having a little fun on this one. Eric Wheeler, part of his trio on the bass with Chris Beck on the drums. From 2018, the album is called Kaleidoscope from High Note Records. And we heard Gollywog's Cakewalk. Great tune from Cyrus Chestnut. He did all the arrangements and produced the album as well. And from The War Within, David Bassey. Sounds a little bit like Ben Sidran, don't you think? This one from Big Head Records and Strike When Your Iron Is Hot, Mike Melvoin original. Starting off that set, Dave Douglas and his album Transcend. He is working with his Gifts Quintet, Rafik Bhatia on the guitar, Ian Chang on drums, Dave Douglas on trumpet, James Brandon Lewis on tenor sax, and Tamiko Reed on the cello. And from this one, we heard Come Sunday, a great standard as done by Dave Douglas from his May release, Transcend. KCCK's concert calendar lists jazz and blues events in Iowa as well as major Midwest cities. 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Afternoon jazz continues. Music from Chester Thompson is on the way. We're going to start, though, with music from Juan Carlos Quintero. He has a new album out called The Story of Love. And from this one, doing a nice rendition of Poinciana, a traditional Cuban folk song. Juan Carlos Quintero on Jazz 88.3 KCCK.

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Thompson from his album Mixology. This one out in 2012 on the great Doodlin' record label. Chester Thompson on the Hammond B3. Dr. Lonnie Smith helping out on some of the tracks as well. Mike Clark on drums. Barry Finnerty on guitar, and Joe Behrman on the trumpet. And starting off that set, the album called The Story of Love from Juan Carlos Quintero, just out in May. He produced the album as well and did a wonderful rendition of Poinciana. KCCK and Orchestra Iowa close the first Friday jazz season with an Opus favorite. Blake Shaw returns Friday. Blake regularly performs at Noche, the Iowa City Jazz Festival, Jazz Under the Stars, and all over the country. He's also fresh off the road from KCCK's Schoolhouse Jazz shows this spring. Blake brings a cool selection of old favorites with a fresh twist to each performance. This is the final First Friday Jazz of the summer, so don't miss out. Friday afternoon at 5 in Orchestra Iowa's Opus Concert Cafe, the first set of the 5 p.m. show is broadcast live on Iowa's Jazz Station. And join us June 17th for the final Mojo, featuring guitarist Luke Sanders. Ron Adkins with you for Afternoon Jazz. I've got Catherine Russell on the way, her brand new one. We just debuted this one yesterday as part of New Music Monday. We're going to start with Ben Allison, Steve Cardenas, and Ted Nash. I keep wanting to call him Allison, Cardenas, and Nash. That goes back to my roots. And Triological is the name of their album. And from this one here is Fellas with Umbrellas on Jazz 88.3 KCCK.

Jazz Oasis in high definition. Iowa's Jazz Station 88.3 KCCK. A rousing round of applause for Chick Corea on piano, Bela Fleck on the banjo. They had a studio album out about a year before, and this was their live concert series that they did. And this one's simply called Two, connoting that they are a duo for Concord Records. And we heard Spectacle from Disc 2 of this great album. Chick Corea and Bela Fleck. In all, I think they produced 3 albums together and had a great mutual admiration society going. Catherine Russell recorded live at the Jazz at Lincoln Center, and you can't pull the wool over my eyes. Catherine Russell singing with such notables as John Eric Kelso, Domo Branch, Ben Patterson, Russell Hall, tons of great people with Jazz at Lincoln Center, and you can't pull the wool over my eyes. Brand new from Catherine Russell. And from Ben Allison on bass, Steve Cardenas on guitar, and Ted Nash on the saxophone. Their album Trio Logical. We heard Fellas with Umbrellas. And this is kind of a nod to Steve Swallow's composition called Ladies in Mercedes, both stylistically and from the title as well. From Sunnyside Records, Trio Logical, Allison, Cardenas, and Nash. Good afternoon. Ron Adkins with you for Afternoon Jazz. Well, if the last time you updated your will was when your kids were small, it's probably time to look at it again. And when you do, remember that an estate gift to KCCK keeps jazz alive for the next generation. 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And as always, thank you for ensuring the future of Iowa's Jazz Station. 88.3 weather for this afternoon. Mostly sunny skies. We're going to see a high of around 82. Mostly clear skies tonight with a low of 55. Mostly sunny skies with a high of 84 tomorrow. Currently at KCCK, temperature's gone up a notch. 81 degrees. As Afternoon Jazz continues, music on the way from Tony Adamo. We're going to start, though, with Jimmy Green, as we are now. His most recent came out last August on his own Green Music Works release. Jimmy Green on saxophone, working with Javier Colon, and Mike Moreno on guitar. From this one, here is Anhelando on Jazz 88.3 KCCK.

city swings, it never sleeps. Swing out, sisters, hip to the swinging scene. From Midtown to Lower Manhattan to the Brooklyn Bridge, intense swinging leaves you on the edge. Neighborhoods be busting out, jumping streets, twisting and swinging and singing to the big city that never sleeps. And man, there is no jive. Big city swinging, still alive. The all-nighters have the hipsters bumping to the cafes, to the clubs in a bar called Mars. The city never sleeps. It never does, man. It wants to stay up 24-7 to dig the joyful noise of the swinging jazz and popping rhythm to its own big city beat. The city swings and never sleeps, feeling the jazzy rhythm beneath your feet. Big city hustle with lyrical intent. Ain't nobody messing with a swinging event. 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Yeah, completely in the swing of the moment, man. It's where the city wants to be.

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Cool hard bop, funky jazz, swing migration into the imagination of the swing club nation. Black music is historical way, post bebop, and straight jazz got your feet swinging to the subway train. Clickety clack, Mac, the swing beat is back. Jack.

0: with blues, news, and all that jazz. 88.3 KCCK, also at 106.9 FM in Iowa City, Coralville, and North Liberty. From the album Tony Adamo and the New York Crew, that was Tony Adamo and the New York Crew from 2015. And who are the New York Crew, you may ask? Well, Michael Wolff on piano, Richie Goods on bass, Donald Harrison on the alto sax, Tim Quinette on the trumpet, and Mike Clark on the drums, with Tony Adamo doing the spoken word. Tony Adamo, wonderful jazz poet, for the song City Swings from Tony Adamo and the New York Crew. And from saxophonist Jimmy Green, As We Are Now, the name of the album. And from this one we heard Angelando from Jimmy Green, along with Javier Colon. And Mike Moreno is on guitar, with Shedrick Mitchell on the Hammond B3, Deslon Douglas on the bass, and Jonathan Barber on the drums. Rogerio Boccato doing a little bit of percussion as well for As We Are Now from Jimmy Green. Good afternoon. Ron Adkins with you for Afternoon Jazz. Alex Robinson is on our way. We've got one from her album, I Really Ought to Tell You. We've got a little bit from Miles Davis as well, from Seven Steps to Heaven. And we're going to start with Bria Skonberg from her album Brass. That's after Clean Up Your Act with George Dorman on Jazz 88.3 KCCK.
1: 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I'm George Dorman with Clean Up Your Act. 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
2: So trends that we've been seeing in terms of seasonal allergies are that more people are reporting symptoms for longer periods of time, primarily because the temperatures have been warmer for longer, and so the pollens have been staying around much longer than we typically see.
1: Allergy treatments include avoidance, over-the-counter medications like antihistamines, eye drops, and immunotherapy.
2: You should seek medical treatment if your symptoms are changing or getting worse, or if you're trying things like avoidance measures or over-the-counter medications and things aren't getting better.
1: 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It's most common in childhood and adolescence, but moving from one place to another can also produce new exposures. I'm George Dorman on 88.3 KCCK.

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We are Jazz 88.3 KCCK. Alex Robinson, great debut CD. I really ought to tell you. And from this one, we heard Everything I've Got Belongs to You. Some more Rodgers and Hart from their catalog today. Alex Robinson on vocals, Jeremy Siskind on piano, Marlon Martinez on bass, and Charles Ruggiero on the drums. And Everything I've Got Belongs to You. And from Bria Skonberg, from her new album, it's called Brass, came out in April on Cellar Records. And we heard New Orleans Bump, the great Jelly Roll Morton original. Well, KCCK is part of the community outreach of Kirkwood Community College. 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Ulysses Owens Jr. and Generation Y kind of waiting in the wings. We're going to kick it off with music from Miles Davis, as promised, from 1963, and the album Seven Steps to Heaven. Here's the title song, Little Miles, on a Tuesday afternoon on Jazz 88.3 KCCK.

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Ulysses Owens Jr. leading his ensemble on the drums. He's working once again with his Generation Y, Arena Terracubo on the alto sax. Anthony Hervey on trumpet, Tyler Bullock on piano, Yasushi Nakamura on the bass, and Nanami Haruda on trombone. And from this one, we heard New York. And we started with some Miles Davis from 1963 in the Columbia record label. Miles Davis on trumpet and a host of others, including Herbie Hancock, Victor Feldman, George Coleman, Frank Butler, Ron Carter, and Tony Williams for Seven Steps to Heaven, the song and the album from Columbia Records from 1963. Good afternoon. Ron Adkins with you for Afternoon Jazz. I hope you're having a wonderful day today. It's a beautiful one out there. It's a nice one to take a walk, even though it is, you know, kind of in the 80s, just kind of hovering at around 80 degrees. I've got some great music, though, to celebrate the beautiful day. I've got the latest from Judith Owen from Suit Yourself, something that just came out about a week ago. And Chris Potter, Alive with Ghosts Today, is the name of his new album.

from Blue Note Records. Let's start with that one. Chris Potter on tenor sax, Bill Frisell on guitar for Into Africa on Jazz 88.3 KCCK.

Your Jazz Oasis in high definition. I was Jazz Station, 88.3 KCCK. Music from the great Judith Owen. She's got a brand new one out called Suit Yourself. And that's why I love my baby. This one from Twanky Records, just brand new, about a week ago. And from Chris Potter on tenor sax with Bill Frizzell on guitar, Bernice Travis on bass, Nate Smith on the drums, and Ranny Moore on the clarinet. And from this one, we heard Into Africa, an original from Chris Potter and his album Alive with Ghosts Today from Blue Note Records. Well, musicians love the freedom of jazz, but jazz on the radio isn't free. 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Mostly clear skies. We're going to see a low of around 55 degrees. Mostly sunny tomorrow with a high of 84. And for Thursday, mostly sunny skies and a high of 88 degrees. That's going to be the hot one for the week. Currently at KCCK, we're still standing at 81 degrees as afternoon jazz continues. Got music from Stanley Turrentine from his album ZT's Blues from Blue Note Records. Here's For Heaven's Sake on Jazz 88.3 KCCK.

0: with blues, news, and all that jazz. 88.3 KCCK, also at 106.9 FM in Iowa City, Coralville, and North Liberty. Music from Monty Alexander on the keys, working with Sly Dunbar on the drums and a little bit of rhythm programming. Robbie Shakespeare on the bass. From Monty Meets Sly and Robbie. Sly and Robbie are also wonderful music producers as well. And we heard Do the Cool Step from their Telarc release from the year 2000. And from Bobby Sanabria Multiverse Big Band, the most recent release called Arsenio and Beyond, recorded live at the Bronx Music Hall on Jazz Heads Records. And we heard Mambo Diablo, a great Tito Puente original, with a fresh arrangement from Jeremy Fletcher based on Tito Puente's original arrangement. Once again, for Bobby Sanabria, Multiverse Big Band. And from ZT's Blues, Stanley Turrentine on tenor sax, Grant Green on guitar, Tommy Flanagan on piano, Paul Chambers on bass, and Art Taylor on the drums. For Heaven's Sake, name of the song from Blue Note Records, and ZT's Blues from Stanley Turrentine. Ron Adkins with you for Afternoon Jazz. Health and a Heartbeat coming up in just a couple of moments. I've got Stacey Kent's new one. It's called A Time for Love on the way. And something new from Arturo Sandoval. Good to hear from him again on the trumpet. His new album's called Sangu. And we're going to get to that in just a couple of moments right here on Jazz 88.3 KCCK.
1: Here's today's edition of Health and a Heartbeat. Look what the cat dragged in. It isn't pretty. Our beloved pet felines, when allowed to wander outdoors, can bring home parasites and pathogens aplenty. Some of those can cause health problems for their human owners. A new study led by Canadian researchers shows that outdoor pet cats are just as likely to test positive for pathogens as feral cats. Each type of wandering kitty sports a pathogen positivity rate of 18%. The fact that our purring pets regularly visit the vet, eat healthy food, and sleep in a clean space doesn't shield them. In fact, they are 3 to 5 times more likely to bring home nasty guests than indoor cats. The study analyzed data from 174,000 cats in 88 countries and identified 124 pathogen species. Of those, 97 were zoonotic, meaning they could also infect people. The findings will inform public health efforts against the spread of the disease caused by these infections. Up to now, health officials have usually focused on feral cats. Among the bugs that can be carried into our homes, the study says, are parasites that can cause pregnancy complications and neurological problems. Other hitchhikers include parasitic roundworms, the bacteria that cause cat scratch fever, and many others. So what's up? The short answer is that it doesn't take long to come in contact with infected prey or other sources of contamination. Don't forget that lovable kitty snuggling with you likes to hunt. Keeping your cat indoors protects your cat and your family. Also consider this horrific fact. Scientists estimate that outdoor cats in a municipality of just 12,000 homes collectively deposit 77 tons of fecal matter annually. You're forewarned. Watch your step. 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

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We are Jazz 88.3 KCCK. Artemis, the headliner for this year's Iowa City Jazz Festival. They'll be taking the stage about 8 o'clock on July 4th, just before the fireworks. Artemis is, Rini Rosnes on piano. I want to make sure I got everybody on this one. Anat Cohen on clarinet. Melissa Aldana on tenor saxophone. Ingrid Jensen on trumpet. Noriko Ueda on the bass. And Allison Miller on the drums. Also, Cecile McLaurin-Salvant makes an appearance on this one. This is their debut album. The roster's changed just a little bit. But still, it's an outstanding ensemble. And you're going to love them on July 4th. This is from their featured album for October of 2020 from Blue Note Records, Artemis. And we heard Big Top, a Rini Rosnes original. And from Stacy Kent and her album, A Time for Love. This one just out in May. And we heard As from Naive Records. And starting off that set, the great Arturo Sandoval on trumpet. His new album is called Sangu. And from this one, With the People from TM Records. 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We're here anytime you have a question about something you heard, to make a song request, or just to say hi. Ron Adkins with you for Afternoon Jazz. Funk at 5 coming up a little bit after 5 o'clock. Getting us there. Music from Jerry Allen. We're going to start, though, with Russ Spiegel from his album Timepieces. And here is the title song, Timepiece, Russ Spiegel on guitar on Jazz 88.3 KCCK.

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Music from Jerry Allen on the piano with Marcus Belgrave on trumpet and David McMurray on the alto sax. This is from Grand River Crossings, Motown and Motor City Inspirations from 2013. And we heard one that features Marcus Belgrave on trumpet, front and center. It's called The Smart Set, a Roy Brooks original from Motema Records. And from Russ Spiegel on guitar, Tal Cohen on the piano, Vince DuPont on bass, and Brandon Lee Lewis on the drums. Hendrik Merkens lending his chromatic harmonica on some of the tracks as well. And from this one, we heard Timepiece, which is the title song of sorts for his album Timepieces, just out in April of this year on Rustone Records. Well, let's take a look at the KCCK concert calendar for today. Jazz at Lincoln Center Orchestra playing with

with Wynton Marsalis at the Symphony Center in Chicago. Oh, man, I wish I lived in Chicago tonight, or had at least had the ticket. It's going to be a great show with the Jazz at Lincoln Center Orchestra with Wynton Marsalis. Wednesday evening, looking ahead, Bob Doerr, Jeff Peterson, and Dan Johnson playing at Checkers in Cedar Rapids starting at 6:30. This is a Jazz Jam with the DZ Combo at 7 o'clock at Monk's in Dubuque on Wednesday. And Jazz on the House with Tyler Utter at 7 p.m. at Noche in Des Moines. KCCK's concert calendar lists jazz and blues events in Iowa as well as major Midwest cities. 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Good afternoon. Ron Adkins with you for Afternoon Jazz. I hope you're having a wonderful day today. Beautiful day. Get outside and enjoy some of the weather. And it's not so humid that the mosquitoes are biting either. We'll check the full forecast coming up in just a little bit. But first, it's time for Funk at 5, your daily dose of Get Down. And I've got some cool stuff today. Got a little bit of the Neville Brothers. I've got a little bit of Maurice John Vaughn. And I've got some Rufus Thomas. And Rufus Thomas apparently is fascinated with food because he does songs about hot dogs. He does songs about grits and things like that. And he does one called mashed potatoes. So we're going to kick it off with that one. A little bit of Rufus Thomas. I can't promise I'm only going to play one from him this set, but we'll see. Here he is, Rufus Thomas from Walking the Dog. Here's Mashed Potatoes, Jazz 88.3 KCCK, and Funk at 5.

0: think he does for my queen. Because I thought I'd never fall in love again until I met my queen.
1: 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I was Jazz Station 88.3 KCCK. Wrapping up Funk at 5 with the Neville Brothers, doing one from their Live on Planet Earth release, and that was Junkman. Before that, Maurice John Vaughn and Can't Nobody from In the Shadow of the City from 1993. And starting off that set, music from Rufus Thomas, the man who brought us Funky Hot Grits and Walking the Hot Dog, all kinds of stuff that's food related. And we played one called Mashed Potatoes from Walking the Dog from Rufus Thomas. And thus ends Funk at 5 for this Tuesday afternoon. I'm thinking of the weekend already. But we're going to turn around and do it all over again tomorrow. So stay tuned. I got some more great groove tunes all lined up and ready to roll. Just waiting for you a little bit after 5 o'clock tomorrow. 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We're seeing a low of about 55 degrees. Mostly sunny skies tomorrow with a high of 84. And for Thursday, mostly sunny skies and a high of 88. Friday and Saturday, there are chances of showers with highs in the mid to upper 80s. And currently at KCCK, we are standing at 80 degrees as afternoon jazz continues. Music from Johannes Wallmann from his album Not Tired. Here's one called Bad Apple on Jazz 88.3 KCCK.

0: With blues, news, and all that jazz. 88.3 KCCK, also at 106.9 FM in Iowa City, Coralville, and North Liberty. Music from Ornette Coleman on the alto sax from his album Tomorrow is the Question, the new music of Ornette Coleman from Contemporary Records, recorded in March of 1959. And we heard Turnaround. Don Cherry doing the trumpet work on this one, Red Mitchell on bass. Actually, I take it back. Percy Heath did the bass work for most of the other songs on this album. Shelly Mann on drums. Album produced by Lester Koenig. And once again, recorded in 1959. And Ornette Coleman leading on the alto sax. And from Johannes Wallman on his album Not Tired, we heard one called Bad Apple, one of his originals, and featuring Ingrid Jensen. Some more work from her today on the trumpet, Nick Moran on bass, Dana Stevens on tenor saxophone, Adam Nussbaum on the drums, and Johannes Wallman, of course, on the piano. Once again, for Bad Apple from the album Not Tired from Shifting Paradigm Records. Paul Silberglit and his trio from The Stillness of July from Caligram Records, featuring Clay Schaub and Devin Brobka. And from this one, we heard Getting to Know You, the great Rodgers and Hammerstein tune from The King and I, from Paul Silberglit and his guitar. Well, good afternoon. Ron Adkins with you for Afternoon Jazz. Hope you're having a wonderful day today and have a chance to get out and enjoy a nice evening as well. Weather sure looks good. We'll be back with more great music coming up in just a couple of moments. I've got music on the way from Aubrey Johnson and the Saul Lubaroff Quartet on Jazz 88.3 KCCK.
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0: This week on the Jazz Corner of the World, it's Jack DeJohnette on ECM Records as Craig spins examples of the late legendary drummer. We'll hear choice sides with DeJohnette as both the leader and as a sideman with other ECM artists like Keith Jarrett, Miroslav Vitos, Dave Holland, and a host of others. 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

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We are Jazz 88.3 KCCK, if I can get my microphone to work. There we go. That was Aubrey Johnson working with Tomoko Umura on the violin, Alex Loray on the bass clarinet. Some really nice instrumentation on this one. Chris McCarthy on piano, Matt Aronoff on bass, and Jay Sawyer on the drums. And from this one, we heard I'll Never Need to Know, an Aubrey Johnson original from her album The Lively Air. And from Paul Silbergleit on guitar with Clay Schaub on bass and Devin Dropka on the drums. And Getting to Know You, Rodgers and Hammerstein from The King and I. And the album The Stillness of July from Caligram Records. 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Ron Adkins with you for just a few more minutes of afternoon jazz. General Jazz with Bob Najax coming up at 6 o'clock. Stay tuned for that. Until then, we're going to finish off with the Bill Mays Trio. Bill Mays on piano, Dean Johnson on bass, and Ron Vincent on the drums. Doing a nice little small medley of Dance Only With Me and Change Partners from the Jewel Stein Irving Berlin catalog on Jazz 88.3 KCCK.

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I'm Bob Nonjocks, and it's time for Gentle Jazz.

You're listening to All That Gentle Jazz from Kirkwood Community College at 88.3 KCCK. I'm Bob Nodjox, and that was a live recording. Dan Knight there with Craig Dove on bass at the Riverside Theater in 1999. Frank Sinatra before that, Dancing in the Dark. He was live in Australia with the Red Norvo Quintet in 1959. Diana Krall live in Paris 2002, Just the Way You Are, with Michael Brecker guesting on saxophone. And Spira Gyra and Morning Dance. Here's music now that was recorded at the Windsor Jazz Festival in 1994. Franz Jackson on tenor saxophone. Marcus Belgrave, not well known, but an excellent trumpeter. Chuck Sherbentaro on piano. Don Merbier on bass. And Frank Isola on drums. This is that great and quiet standard called Body and Soul on 88.3 KCCK.

Blues News and all that jazz on 88.3 KCCK. Thanks for joining us. That was Kelly Gray, live, of course, LaGrange, Texas, 2007, and the Days of Wine and Roses. Just before that, a little bit of music from Franz Jackson and Marcus Belgrave, a tribute to Coleman Hawkins and Roy Eldridge in 1994 at the Windsor Jazz Festival. Here's Joe Williams at Newport in 1963. Here's Gravy Waltz, Joe Williams on 88.3 KCCK.

It's all that gentle jazz from Kirkwood Community College at 88.3 KCCK. I'm Bob Nodjox with you on Gentle Jazz, and you're listening to music that was recorded live. Mel Torme with Early Autumn at the Red Mill in New Jersey with the Jimmy Wiesner Trio, 1962. Ruth Price, about 1960, Crazy He Calls Me, there at the Manhole. Shelly Mann and his group with Russ Freeman on piano and Connie Condoli on trumpet. Woody Herman from way back in 1956. One of his great orchestras, but kind of obscure. But done at a dance, and a good one, too, with Arno Marsh on tenor saxophone, Woody on alto. And Newport, 1963, Joe Williams with the Gravy Waltz. Here's a piece of music done in New York at the West End Cafe. Pete Campo and his group. Pete Campo was a violinist with his group live at the West End Cafe in New York City. Deep Night is the name of the tune on 88.3 KCCK.

Carmen McRae from her Great American Songbook album, 1972, recorded live at Dante's in Los Angeles, California. This is Gentle Jazz. I'm Bob Najoks. Let's continue on now with live music recorded at the Shea Hollywood in California. Buddy Rich's big band from 1967. This is a lament for Lester Young, of course, on 88.3 KCCW.